That was Julie Rogers with The Wedding. Before that was Anne Murray with Tennessee Waltz. And the first one was Helen Reddy with I Don't Know How to Love Him. Excuse me. So welcome back to the second half of Rosalind's Kind of Music. Now we're going to put on Bobby Goldsboro with Honey.

That was Peggy March with I Will Follow Him. Before that was Peter and Gordon with Lady Godiva. And the first one was Bobby Goldsborough with Honey. Now, Lorraine, I've got some Roy Orbison for you. The first one is Oh, Pretty Woman.

That was Roy Orbison with Pretty Paper. Before that was Crying. And the first one was Oh Pretty Woman. That was for you, Lorraine. Now, we've got Jerry and the Pacemakers. You'll Never Walk Alone.

That was Jerry and the Pacemakers with Fairy Cross the Mersey. Before that was Don't Let the Sun Catch You Crying. And the first one was You'll Never Walk Alone. Now we've got some John Denver. This is for you, Val. Take Me Home, Country Road.

That was John Denver with Rocky Mountain High. Before that was Leaving on a Jet Plane, and the first one was Take Me Home, Country Road. That was for you, Val. Now we've got The Drifters with Up on the Roof.

That was The Drifters with Save the Last Dance for Me. And the one before that was Up on the Roof. Well, it's almost time for me to go. I'll be here again next Friday between 9 and 11. Hope everybody has a nice weekend. Hopefully it's going to be a nice weekend, sunny weekend, hope so. Anyway, and I will talk to you next Friday. I'll put another one on of the Drifters under the boardwalk, and it should, that should be up to the news. Okay, bye.

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0: What music do you like? Would you like to have a go on the radio? We will train you. We will show you how to do it. We will encourage you. This is a chance that doesn't come very often. 2WCRFM 99.5 is our radio station. Warren Bungle's Community Radio. And that's exactly what it is. Come and have some fun. 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We want you.
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1: Hello, I'm Peter Hislop. The federal government maintains there are no issues with defence spending after the UK's Defence Secretary John Healey resigned last night. The shock resignation was announced just 3 hours before he was due to meet with Australia.

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The grass grew back where home plate used to be. There's an empty room that hides behind these windows. Nothing left

sidewalk still needs fixing. 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
1: SANE Australia has become the first mental health organisation to answer the need for easily accessible mental health information on the go, with the launch of a new resource for iPhones and similar mobile devices. 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
2: 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They can watch the video clips that are on the website, and they can also send a helpline online inquiry. 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It just broadens the choice. It means that people now can either get the information from their own computers at home, they can get it from their handheld devices, or they can ring our helpline directly and talk with someone and get information that way.
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a ring, and I do. And I have heard a newborn baby cry in the middle of the night. Man, that's cold. Watch an old friend say goodbye with a last

0: good afternoon and welcome to the Friday Footy Forum right here on 2WCRFM. Your voice, your music, the sounds of the Warren Bungle and some sport. Unfortunately, I've gone off too early. I didn't think we were going to be able to have a footy forum today, but we have. Good afternoon to you, Noel.
1: Good afternoon.
0: Yes. If you haven't joined us here before, I was just about to pull the plug on it, but he's here and he's take your time, mate. Get yourself set. And this the Friday Footy Forum. We go back and have a look at the previous rounds of the NRL. Have a discussion about how we went there, tips wise, and then bit of news that's been around, particularly last night with the dedication match to Jai Arrow. It was a very good, nice turnout to see, and good that they did it. And we'll also talk about the upcoming State of Origin changes to the team and some predictions for this round. And welcome to the studio, Noel Willoughby again. Good afternoon, Noel.
1: Good afternoon.
0: And thanks so much for filling in. As I said, the captain and the Proby are both away. Proby is at work and the other bloke's having a little holiday. So he's enjoying himself no end. And how have you been? You've been away as well?
1: Yeah, no, I went down to Sydney for a week and then to Wagga Wagga and now I'm back.
0: And out to Kapooka.
1: Down to Kapooka,
0: to yeah. See your daughter march up.
1: Yeah, no, it was quite exciting and she's had a significant career change, but still not completely discarding the idea of at some stage in the future being a teacher. They tell me she's got another 2 months of training and then when that's over she'll be back in a sort of 8-to-4 job or 9-to-4 or whatever. So if she wants to study in her free time, she's able to do so.
0: Ah, wonderful. All right. Did you have any opportunity to catch any of the games last week?
1: No, I went to the Swans Carlton game and, that was quite exciting.
0: Very exciting. 1 point in that one.
1: Yeah, Swans kicked the goal to win the game with 15 seconds left. But no, I didn't see a rugby league game other than bits and pieces I saw on telly.
0: Anyway, okay. Well, right. Well, we'll go back to Thursday the 4th of June, back to Four Pines Park, or as they'd like to call it, Foz Pines Park. And Manly took on the Rabbits there. And the Kieran Foran effect keeps working for them. A good win to Manly there, 28 points to 14 over the Rabbits, 5-2. And another good performance by the Manly side, considering that their fullback found his way to the bin in the 15th minute for 10 minutes. So they played a man down and in that time put on another try. So a pretty good performance all up, Noel.
1: Yeah, they're travelling along quite nicely. They had the overwhelming bulk of possession, 55%. And if you have that much possession, unless you don't have any ability in attack at all, you're going to do all right. I didn't think it was an especially high standard game. The sides completed at 75% and 77% respectively, and they four line breaks each, but Manly were the superior team and got a well deserved win at home.
0: They're playing some good football there at the moment, and I mean it's got to be said he's turned them around, and it's something that resonates from within him that they seem to be buying into. Is it his age, do you think? Because he's only just retired. He's in very early 30s. Do you think they just look at him and then see him as one of their own?
1: No, I don't think he's having much difference. Players are the ones that make the difference. They're the ones that make the tackles and break the tackles or whatever else.
0: Well,
1: and they're good enough to all he's got to do is get them pointed the right direction and away they go, and they're doing what they're supposed to do. I mean, I don't know whether you want to criticise the previous coach or whether you want to praise for him, but one thing for certain, they've done better since they've had the change in coaches.
0: Oh, absolutely. Well, he made a statement before this game that and having signed a 3-year deal to coach them now, that they're a chance of making the grand final, and well, they're definitely making it. They've got definitely a possibility of playing finals football. That's for sure.
1: Oh, there's a lot of teams that could play finals. I think it's a big statement to say they can make the grand final, but time will tell. I mean, if they continue to win at a rate they have since Foran took over as coach, they're going to be probably in the top four. And if you're in the top four, you've got a chance, a good chance of making the grand final.
0: Well, the difference I can see that he's made to Manly, he's actually got their forwards firing, which gives their backs, and they've got some really good backs, some good room to move, and there's points in them, plenty of points in them. And, you know, the defence has been good. They're not getting big scores wrapped up against them. And, you know, 14-point win over the Rabbits, it's not too shabby with your best players still sitting on the bench.
1: You're talking about Tom Trbojevic.
0: Oh, well, I really don't think he's their best player, to tell you the truth. But, he's probably their highest paid player sitting on the bench.
1: He was their best player a few years ago.
0: Yeah.
1: And, injuries as much as anything. And the ageing factor. I mean, well, you wouldn't be far short of 30 now. He is short of 30. So, yeah, I mean, there's a limit. It's a young man's game. There's a lot of young blokes coming in. Look at that winger or centre from Penrith. Is, you know, still in his teens and looks like a world beater. So, I think the thing Foran's been able to, or the things that's happened at Manly, and whether Foran takes all the credit for this, I don't know. I'm not close enough to the club, but there's a lot of blokes there that are playing to the best of their ability. I think a lot of them weren't before he took over as coach.
0: Yeah, 10-8 at half time, and then they put another 10 on in the second half, which was really good. Tries to double to Saab, Lehi Hopewade playing good football, Clayton Falalo and Ben Trbojevic. He's carrying an injury to his shoulder, though, Ben. There's certain ways you can run at him, and he won't attempt to tackle you.
1: Well, if he's got an injury, he probably should rest until he's got it right.
0: I don't know what it is with him, but he's, I mean, they just keep playing him. Well, are they needled up for it or what? I'm not sure. But for Souths again, Cleon Colomatani was very good, as he was last night. We'll get that out later on in the game. And David Fifita back and firing. He got a try in the 59th minute, but gee, they've got to get a lot more work out of him yet. I think he's, I think he needs more playing time. Latrell Sigwald continues to impress. He's a good player.
1: Well, he looks a good goal kicker.
0: He is a good goal kicker.
1: He kicked everything. He shot last night. Yeah. Some of those were from up fairly wide. And, yeah, he can play football. Yeah. I don't know where he's come from or how old he is, but he certainly is, he's stepped into the place of the other Latrell. And, I don't think they've missed the other Latrell all that much.
0: He's quite
1: a special player when he's on, but he's out more than he's in. So
0: yeah, exactly right. Move across to Friday night, the early game was down at AAMI Park there in Melbourne, and this was a battle royal between the Storm and the Newcastle Knights. 32-30 in the end. Very entertaining game, and must be said, Melbourne's coming back to a bit of its own now.
1: Yeah, but that's hardly a convincing win. But Melbourne were always expected in recent history to win at home, and they did. And look, the Knights are not a pushover.
0: No, well, I tipped the Knights in this one, to tell you the truth.
1: Okay.
0: With the commitments to Origin, I would have thought from the Storm that they'd be struggling against the Knights, and the Knights turned up and they were very good. It went try for try sort of thing. Old Kamahu the 7th minute, then Fletcher Sharp in the 16th, then Matiri in the 22nd, then Dylan Lucas in the 29th, Warbrick in the 37th, Dylan Brown in the 40th, Jerome Hughes in the 45th, Moses Leo in the 55th, Jermaine McEwen in the 60th, and then Trent Lerero in the 69th and Jacob Saifidi in the 72nd. You know, it was going. It was a margin of 2 points all the way through it. 4 from 6 for Falago with the boot, and 5 from 5 from Kalen Ponga. 14-12 at half time and 32-30 at the end.
1: The Storm completed at a rate of 90%,
0: which very is, high.
1: Yeah, very high, and by comparison, the Knights with 71%. So, you know, to me, the Storm was a side that should have won the game. It was interesting. They were opened up a fair bit. 9 line breaks by Newcastle, only 5. But when you complete at 90%. You make 5 line breaks, that's enough to win you most games. If the Knights will go away from that match, and I would imagine that they would be thinking we need to make less errors and complete at a higher rate. Anyway, it was. I agree, the closeness of the scores made it quite exciting.
0: Quite exciting game, yeah. Very, very, very good indeed.
1: Yeah, 16 errors the Knights made to 6 by the Storm.
0: Storm, so their error count was down. And their completion was that way up, which was great, and showed some pride in there, considering that just about every other week where they've been in front at half time, they've got run down in the second half, and maintain the effort into the second half and kept going, which is very good to see, and they've moved up the ladder considerably from where they were. So they're going along pretty well at the moment.
1: You only got to win 2 or 3 games and you go a long way up the ladder.
0: Oh, well, it's true. True.
1: Because the ladder's very condensed and close.
0: It is close at the moment. But, I mean, from where they were, they're sitting at 11th now, you know, and only a couple of weeks ago they were just one above the cellar dwellers, the Dragons. So good luck to them. Move on to this other game. This was a masterclass in kicking and how to run a team ragged. This was between the Canberra Raiders and the Sydney City Roosters down there at GIA Stadium. It was -1, I think, was the temperature during the game. Probably got lower down there. 26-0 to the Chooks. And their kicking game, particularly Dally Cherry Evans, was absolutely brilliant. He might be off a yard or two of pace, but geez, his kicking game was absolutely spot on.
1: Yeah, look, I was quite surprised with this result. I thought in Canberra, with it being so cold and the Roosters used to coastal weather, that Canberra would have won. But not only did they not win, they finished up on the wrong end of a pretty lopsided scoreline. But statistically there wasn't much. Their completion rate was poor. It was 73, but the Roosters were only up at 80, so it wasn't significantly better. The Roosters made 6 line breaks to 1, so you'd have to have a look at your defence in that situation. But in terms of errors, it wasn't a great deal of difference between them, 14 to 13. But I don't think it was a particularly high quality game.
0: Oh, 27
1: just, errors in a match.
0: They were just outplayed. They were out-coached, I think, would be a better way of putting it, by one side to the other, because they were some of the plays that the Chooks were putting on were just incredibly smart plays. They just, you know, not standard Roosters-type play. Mark Nanakamawasi came back into that side and scored a treble, and another impressive thing, got him played his way into a blue jumper doing that as well. I think that didn't help. He didn't hurt his cause. Hugo Salava got one, and Reece Robson got one in his 150th game. Sam Walker, it must be said, didn't have a great... Well, he kicked 3 from 5. I've seen him kick better, but his short-kicking game was brilliant. Just, you know, the passing games and some of the movements they were doing around the ruck were brilliant, were absolutely brilliant. Mulling?
1: The Roosters were okay. I don't think they were anything special either, but they were certainly a lot better than Canberra. And Canberra, you know, for a team that was probably the best side in the comp last year and won more games than anyone else, they've been a real disappointment to their fans this year. I don't know what's changed. They've got the same coach and they've got the same basic group of players, and some of them are a little bit older, a little bit more experienced. They've had a lot of young players last year, but they're just not performing anything like they did last year to this point in time. So, how that can be changed, I don't know.
0: Yeah, well, you know, I think they're going along all right, considering that the way they played the week before, they were very ordinary. and came back, went down there, very, very cold night, and did exceptionally well down there. So,
1: oh, you're talking about the Roosters?
0: Yeah, Roosters, oh, yeah. No. I mean, they're just... Canberra seems to... they've had a whole pile of games at home and just seem to struggle to get another one at home this weekend as well. We'll get to that a bit later. But anyway, good luck to the Chooks. But just some of the plays that were in there were very impressive, and they were better than Canberra in every facet of the game there, the way I saw it last week. Anyway, move across to Saturday, and this game was at Queensland Country Bank Stadium in Townsville. Both sides had representative players out for Origin, but. The Cowboys hosted the Dolphins up there, and I've got to say, I'm loving the Dolphins. I love the way they play, and they're a really well-balanced football team.
1: Yeah, if they can maintain what they've shown to this point in time,
0: they are
1: of the season,
0: a big threat. Yeah,
1: playing the semi-finals, I don't know about a big threat for the Premiership.
0: Well, I don't know.
1: Maybe on Penrith. And,
0: well.
1: I think they're certainly... I didn't expect them to beat the Cowboys up there. I thought that even though both sides were had a few players missing, I thought at home the Cowboys would win. And they were wasn't much in this game for a fair while. I think...
0: it took a while for it to open, but it was 16-10 at half time.
1: And I think the... from what I remember, the Cowboys scored a try... about the 51st minute, and at that stage it was very much game on. It was 4-3 in favour of the Dolphins, but they got the last three tries of the game and finished up convincing winners.
0: Yeah, they did too. They were 40 points to 14, 7-3, and Jermaine Isaaco got radar on that ball of his 6-7, 1-3 for Tommy Clifford, as I say, 16-10 at half time, but Selwyn Cobbo was very, very good in this game. Back to some of his best. And Isaiah Katoa, who will be playing this week, he got called into the Blues and then said, "Nah, that's okay, we've got it covered. You can pop off back for the Finns."
1: I would imagine that Todd Payton would be very concerned. They had 49 missed tackles. That's not a lot of missed tackles.
0: Yeah.
1: By comparison, the Dolphins missed 18. There wasn't a big difference in
0: The tackle
1: possession. And the possession was 45% to the Cowboys and 55% to the Dolphins. Mm. But some of that comes about because you make mistakes. And if you keep coughing the ball up, you will have less possession than the other side.
0: 49 tackle breaks to 18. That's telling you that they'd, one side's not tackling very well, or the other side's just strong enough to get through them. I just like their style of football. It's across the whole of the thing. They just seem so beautifully balanced. They're a good side to go and watch. A very entertaining side. I think that's in this game. I don't think Herbie Farmworth played. I think Herbie was out.
1: He was listed to play.
0: Was he listed? Yeah. Oh, yeah, it was too. Okay, I must have... Yeah, they just...
1: Speaking of him, I've heard that today the Roosters have offered him $1 million a year to go there next year. So it'll be interesting to see if that has any destabilising effect. A lot of people will tell you that once Skies get offers from other clubs, until that's all sorted, they lose a bit of interest. So
0: he went from the Broncos, didn't he? Broncos up to the Dolphins.
1: Yeah, that's right.
0: That's right, he did too. Yeah, money talks, people walk, but he's a really exciting player to watch.
1: I agree, he's a very good centre.
0: Yeah.
1: I assume he's not eligible at all for State of Origin, is that right?
0: He's English-born... But he's been here since 16, so I think he's junior league. I think he missed the cutoff there or something.
1: Yeah, okay.
0: That's why, mate. Because seriously, if he was eligible, you'd have him in the side.
1: Who would he be eligible for? Queensland or New South Wales?
0: New South. Yeah.
1: Oh, right. I mean, the first time I heard of him, he was playing for the Broncos, and I just assumed he was a Broncos junior. I was quite surprised when I learned he'd come from England.
0: I thought somebody... I thought I'd read or heard that he... Somewhere on the Central Coast.
1: Oh, okay, yeah. That's not in Queensland?
0: Well, it could be. You know what they're like with borders. Very interesting indeed. But Cowboys, I don't know. What do you make of them? What's going on there?
1: Oh, I think they're very good on their day. They're a bit inconsistent. There's a few players there that seem to make a big difference. The bloke that's playing lock for Queensland this next State of Origin game, if he's not there... They don't seem to be as effective, and I think Todd Payton, from the distance I am away, he seems to me to be a good coach. Reuben Cotter's the guy I'm thinking of. He played last week, and they still had 40 points scored against them. The form is so inconsistent that they could turn around and win their next game by the score they lost this one by. And conversely, the Dolphins could lose their next game by the same score they won this one by. So, I think they're a very well coached side, and they've got a lot of good players. Like off the interchange, you've got Max Plath and Kurt Donoghue, and they can make a big impact on a game coming off the bench. Tom Gilbert's another one. Ray Stone, they're all tough nuts that don't make many mistakes. And you've got a guy like Felice Kaufusi, who's listed amongst the reserves. It's a pretty strong squad.
0: Oh, absolutely. And I mean, they had a period there last year where they had a lot of injuries and that sort of thing, and still had a reasonably good season. And now they've got their full side back together, and apart from the guys that are playing Origin, of course, and they really just turned it on. And I know that Andrew's biggest thing is that he said, oh, they can't seem to win south of the border. Well, they can win south of the border because they've proved that again. They're a really good side. You've got to remember, this is a club that was built by Wayne Bennett. He put the foundation work in, spent the time, got him up there, got him going, brought in the players that wanted. In the meantime, he had Christian Wolfe there as his number two, and he's just stepped right into it. Now he's got full control and full reign of that side, and they're a really, really good side. Because, I mean, if you sit beside a bloke like Wayne Bennett, surely you'd be learning something. You'd like to think you're learning something about coaching. And I think Christian Wolfe's a bit of a sponge. I think he's just absorbed it all in. He seems to be a good man manager. And he's now got a... He's got, well, I really like the balance in that team. I do. But we'll wait.
1: Yeah, I think they're a good side, and I think they'll play finals football.
0: Oh, I'm sure they'll play finals football.
1: If they continue to play like they did last week, week in, week out, they'll probably make the top four.
0: Yeah,
1: and once you get there, you've always got
0: a chance, aren't you? You really are. Move across to the other game that was up at up in Queensland last week. That was at Suncorp. This is between the Brisbane Broncos and the Gold Coast Titans. This is the game that I thought that the Bronx should do easy, and they got rolled 28 points to 23 by a very late try by Keno Kinney in the 76th minute. He sealed it up. Was when the Broncos thought they had the game won, and
1: he seems to be a prodigious talent.
0: He is, isn't he?
1: That fullback,
0: yeah,
1: very quick. There's a lot of good young quick fullbacks. The bloke from Melbourne's another one. The guy that fills in sometimes at the at the Dolphins. They're all little blokes who are very nippy and.
0: Oh well, even little Jai Gray, the guy for South. He's I love watching him play. He's the littlest dog in the
1: fight. Yeah, four.
0: Yeah, littlest dog in the fight, and he can play.
1: Well, he certainly stood Adam Reynolds up at one stage last night. Although I think Adam Reynolds shouldn't have been on the field.
0: No.
1: He had a bad. It looked like a hamstring injury or bad cramp or something.
0: Yeah, we'll get to him in a minute, mate. Yeah, but 28 points to 23. Yeah, I tipped the Bronx for a win up there on this, and it just somebody forgot to tell the Titans, who can actually turn up. See, they only completed at 74%. That's the amazing part of it.
1: Oh, they didn't play particularly well. It's just one of those games that statistically. The Broncos had 52% of possession to 48. They the completion rate was 84%, by comparison the Titans was only 74%, so on most of the statistics you would think that they would have won the game, but anyway they didn't. Titans stuck at it, and that little fullback got that freakish try at the end when Ian Walsh looked like they were going to have a major head-on collision, and he just grabbed the ball and was off.
0: He basically just spun him around on the spot, took the ball and went. Said, see ya, I'm gone. Yeah, 28 points to 23. The Broncos, we'll dwell down them a bit more in a few minutes' time, but they're defence of this particular their defence this year is of the premiership, they're all over the shop. Do you think Madge has lost the room there?
1: Oh, he's lost the room. There's a lot of players that aren't playing very well, and whether that's the coach's fault or whether there's something wrong, I personally thought they overachieved last year. I didn't think they were anything like the best side in the competition, but they had those series of good wins. And the grand final was on the back of Reece Walsh. But, those blokes, I think they haven't done well with their squad. I think it's very hard to, that their halves are old and slow now by comparison to what they were when they were at their best. And, I don't think their position surprises me. I didn't expect them to win again this year, but I didn't think they'd be as far down the ladder as they are.
0: All right, well, we had to get to it, but this is an absolute shock. West Tigers took on the Penrith Panthers at Combank Stadium, their home game for the Tigers. Now, I tipped the Panthers to win, thinking that they haven't got the game to match it with the Panthers, and there's not a side in the comp I think can match it with them. Maybe the Warriors, if they can get close, that'd be the closest one to them. But to be beaten 68 points to nil is an absolute disgrace. It's 12 tries, 12 unanswered tries, and 10 goals from 12 attempts. I don't know. What do you say about this? No, it was they just looked like they didn't want to be there.
1: Well, I didn't see the game, but looked at the highlights of the game, and they were low lights as far as the Tigers were concerned. When I looked at the statistics, I think Penrith had something like 64% of possession. That's very difficult to. Win something like 36% of the ball the Tigers had. Their completion rate wasn't diabolical. They had 75%, but that was down on how they performed against the Bulldogs the week before. I thought the Panthers would win, but I thought the score would be something like 30-10, not 68-0.
0: They didn't want to tackle.
1: It was pretty lopsided. And, if you make a few errors against a side like Penrith. From what I've heard from people who should know a bit about football, Gordon Tallis being one, though I heard this week say that he thought it was one of the best performances he'd ever seen from a football team, talking about the Panthers.
0: Mm-hmm.
1: And he reckons they would have beaten everyone, but they mightn't have beaten everyone 68-0. So, they've... the way football is, you don't know whether the Tigers are going to play the same way this week against the Titans. They're at Leichhardt Oval. Might be completely different. And will Penrith be able to sustain it with the blokes who were quite dominant in that game back in the State of Origin team?
0: Yeah, well, the other side of that too is, when they rattle up big scores like that against them, your for and against goes out the door. Now, they got leapfrogged there by a couple of sides simply off the back of the fact that they've just let their for and against drop. They're now in the negatives rather than positives. And, it's...
1: Well, they had three bad losses in a row, and then they turned around and beat the Bulldogs. And then this game last week happened, and it was quite strange to me. I mean, the Tigers made 10 errors, the Panthers made 7. But they had a missed tackle count of 46. Now, what was the stat I gave you a little while ago for one of the sides? Canberra had more than that, didn't they?
0: Yes.
1: But they didn't get beaten by 68-0.
0: No,
1: I think that's a credit to what Penrith were able to do when tackles were missed. Penrith missed 11 tackles. I think that's a wonderful performance. Whether they can, maintain that level of performance between now and the end of the season, I don't know. But it's more important that not so much that they do, but that when they get to the semi-finals, they play like that week in, week out for the month of the semis.
0: And it was good to see Liam Martin back in playing again. That was good.
1: Well, if New South Wales don't win this next State of Origin game, then there's a fair chance Liam Martin will come in for Game 3, I think.
0: I'd say so.
1: He's a very good player. I mean, they've got an abundance of second rowers they can pick from, but apart from him, Kalamatangi hasn't had a run, and a lot of really good players.
0: But if you just look across their scoring, Alamotti, Cleary, Lussex, Jenkins, Yeo, To'o, Cogger, Tago, Smith, and Lussick. Everybody but the ball boy scored. Oh, seriously.
1: Well, if you score 12 tries,
0: there's
1: only 13 players. Unless one bloke gets 4 or 5, like Alec Johnson did last night.
0: Yeah, it was hard to take. Then we got across to the Sunday game at Ocean Protect Stadium down there. We saw the Sharks taking on the Dragons. Sharkies 34, Dragons 12. Good performance there from the Sharkies. Played very well, I thought. Pretty controlled football. Braden Trindle, when he runs a show and he owns a show, they're a hard side to beat there.
1: Yeah, they weren't. Took them a long time to get on top. They weren't.
0: Took them a while, yeah.
1: Weren't in front in the first half.
0: Well, they were below. Yeah, it was. Well, the Dragons led it at halftime 12-6.
1: Yeah. That's my point.
0: Didn't the Sharkies have one or two tries disallowed in that first half?
1: No, I don't remember. I'm
0: sure there was at least one disallowed.
1: They won the second. The Shark won the second half.
0: Oh, yeah, big time.
1: And look, the completion rates for the Sharks were 77%, which is not high.
0: No.
1: The Dragons were 78%. There wasn't a lot of difference there. I think the main difference is that Cronulla have a few more class players and they're able to make use of that extra class. And, they turn things into points. They made 9 line breaks to 3, which sort of makes a big difference. Missed tackles, there wasn't much difference in that, 30 to 28. And the Sharks actually missed more. Errors was 14 to the Sharks, 11 to the Dragons. So on statistics, you think the game would have been a lot closer than that. But, that's how it turned out. And, I think Cronulla, I expect them to probably play in the semi-finals, but I don't think they're going to be a serious contender for the premiership.
0: And everybody sort of talks the same way about them too. And you watch them play, and they've got some good, exciting play in them. And then, they come up against the sides that want to get into the grind, and that's where they can't match it. They seriously can't match it. But, all done to them, and they're travelling along all right at the moment. And, of course, the final game is on Monday, on the King's birthday Monday, holiday weekend. And Bulldogs took on the Eels there and just scraped home 14 points to 12. 2 tries apiece. It was only a penalty goal to Crichton in the 76th minute, which was questionable, to say the least, the penalty given. And he nailed it, and that was all she wrote. Canterbury, I can't fathom. I don't know. They're just a side that's, ever since they've made a couple of changes, just gone downhill.
1: Well, I don't think it's been a success securing Galvin from the Tigers. No. And play him as a halfback. I think he was a better player when he was at the Tigers than he is at the Bulldogs.
0: Mm.
1: And he was supposed to go there. The reports, which I don't believe a word of, it would be better for his development. Well, there's little evidence of that.
0: Yes.
1: He's not a bad player or anything. He's just not improving. I mean, he was described by Phil Gould as the best 18-year-old or 19-year-old he'd ever seen. Well, you know, he might want to have a look at that centre from Penrith now. He seems to be a little bit about the same age, a little bit younger and a lot better. But, yeah, look, I think the better side lost this game. I think Parramatta, that no try just before half-time was a crucial decision. And found that hard to follow. I know they said that Galvin knocked the ball on, and then when he got it back in his hands, well, that's you can't play on after that. But if that's the case, well, then the referee was probably correct. But I didn't realise that. I thought you were allowed to play an advantage until, you know, there's no advantage to be had. And that cost Parramatta 4, probably 6 points. So, if they'd gone in 6-4 or 6-0 in front at half time, it might have been a different result.
0: The Warriors ended up with the bye there. So the latter at the end of last week saw the Panthers from the Warriors by Manly up in the third, Roosters fourth, Knights fifth, Rabbitohs sixth, Dolphins seven, Sharks eight, Cowboys nine, West Tigers still at 10. Storm up to 11, Bulldogs at 12, Raiders 13, Broncos 14, Titans 15, Eels 16, and the Dragons down the bottom there on 17.
1: Very interesting that you get 2 points in rugby league for having the bye.
0: Having the bye.
1: And the sides that are yet to have their second bye are ninth place or lower. Yep. So the position of some of the teams in the top eight is probably a little bit artificially inflated because
0: they've already had their buys.
1: They've had two buys. I think there's a third one, isn't there, before the season's out?
0: Your guess is as good as mine. Yeah, it's funny how that's worked. I can't understand how they would do that, but I don't set the draws and as well. Last night, this game was at a Coors Stadium. It was, as I said earlier on in the program, it was to honour Jai Gray, who's died as MND, and just come back.
1: Jai Arrow, you mean?
0: Oh, sorry, Jai. Jai, Gray. Jai, I beg your pardon.
1: I don't think apologies, it's a second case.
0: Apologies to Jai Gray. Sorry, Jai Arrow, and all white strip. What do you think of the strip for?
1: I'm just happy for people to play in their ordinary strip. And you know, I mean, I understand why they did it, and they're going to raffle off the jumpers.
0: Raffle off the jumpers,
1: you know,
0: yeah.
1: To make a bit of money to look into MS or whatever. I think that's, or not MS, what was it?
0: MND.
1: Yeah, MND. Well, I think that's probably a good cause to support.
0: Oh, absolutely.
1: But certainly didn't hurt the Rabbitohs' performance.
0: No, they were very, very good. But it was... it took them a little while to get going, but it was that it was all come down to that break that Adam Reynolds made, and he just ran out of thing, and that was him. Once he did that, he was hobbling, limping, whether or not he did some more damage to the hammy and all that, or he's just cramping, or he's just too old. And I said to my son, who's a Rabbit supporter, I said, mate, you've got him here. And I said, look at man, his arms hanging down by his side. They brought him on. He had a five-minute spurt, and that was about it. And that's all that they had there. They had no strike up front, Brisbane. Without Reynolds driving around, he was unseen for a lot of it. And he was still out there either taking him off, but they probably didn't have anybody to put on.
1: Yeah, the Rabbitohs were okay. They weren't brilliant.
0: It wasn't
1: 82%, and the Broncos completed at 68%. You won't win many games completing at 68%, and that's why the possession was so unbalanced in favour of the Rabbitohs. 60% possession to 40%. Well, if you only completed a rate of 68, you won't have much ball.
0: Yeah, that's shocking. And I mean, 8 tries to one. That Edward Cossey out on the wing. You see the size of that bloke?
1: A big boy, isn't he?
0: Oh, okay. Remember that John Olamu?
1: He's very very capable of getting up in the air too. I mean, sometimes you can be big and a bit awkward.
0: He is a big boy. Johnson, as you say, got a treble that helped him pushing his little thing on. David Fifita got another one. They got a bit of work out of him last night. He contributed a bit more. But the bloke that I thought was an absolute, I don't know if he's in the game or out of the game, was the block of cheese, Brandon Smith. What the hell was he doing last night? He's some of his decisions. Oh, mate, he was knocking the ball on. He was just making poor, getting in the way of plays. Plays were breaking down. Shouldn't they better than that?
1: And then the only thing I noticed, he made a forward pass from dummy half, which isn't good for a hooker. And look, the bloke had overrun him, and he just passed it to the next guy out.
0: But, I mean, he was a bloke that when he was down at the Melbourne Storm was really, really good, and so much so that the Roosters couldn't live without him. They got him up there, and then he just, started to go off the rails a bit. And since he's been over at Souths, or when he's been there and available to play when he hasn't been injured or arrested, I mean, it's hard to see what he's... quite seriously, I think his days are numbered.
1: Oh, no, Wayne Bennett will have him playing well by the end of the season.
0: You think so?
1: He'll get another injury.
0: Okay, all right.
1: Bennett has a habit of getting a lot out of blokes that other people don't want
0: to. Got to hand it to John Riddell on debut through the 71st minute. The boys were he's very popular, that young fella. The boys rallied around him, thought he'd,
1: comes from a town of 400 people, doesn't it?
0: Little place out 200K west of Roma or somewhere. And, I mean, there's not much out there. Jamie Humphrey's very, very good. Again, he's a good player. And I've got to give it to... Now, last week I was hammering a bit on Ashton Ward, and last night that kick he put in...
1: The one that Cody Walker grabbed.
0: God. You get lucky sometimes. He said, I'm just going to get rid of this. I'll put it over there somewhere and walk up there. So I'll have some of that. Pass it on. Bang. In they go. You get lucky sometimes. Look, he's, to me, he puts in a lot of effort, but he's just, they need to get a proper halfback in there. He's, I don't know. I applaud his effort, but I just think he needs some seasoning big time.
1: The halfback from South.
0: Yeah, yeah.
1: Oh, I think he's a good player.
0: You think so?
1: Very slightly built, but he's
0: Nothing of him.
1: They got other options there if they want to.
0: Made a cracking tackle though last night. A real grass cutter. It was an absolute ripper. I'm not saying he hasn't.
1: They could play Jamie Humphries there. They could play Jaden Sullivan there. I mean,
0: well, that's
1: obviously
0: what I mean.
1: He must be doing what Wayne Bennett wants, or he's got these other options to go to. So,
0: Latrell Sigwald, we were talking about his kicking 8 from 8 last night.
1: Yeah, he was pretty impressive.
0: Oh, mate, there was one there. It was about a millimetre inside the right upright. But, gee, it was a good kick. And every kick he took, they weren't sitters in front. They're all from the side or the different angles and further out. Very, very good. But, well done to Souths last night. They played particularly well.
1: 7 line breaks to 2.
0: Yeah.
1: They were clearly the better side. And I thought the Broncos, I expected Souths to win, but I didn't expect them to win 48-6.
0: I didn't think it would be that. I said to my son, I'll take, I'm on your bunnies this week with you. And I said, because I just looked at the sides and I thought, they've got a bit more in them. And it was very nice and lovely tribute to Jai Arrow. And that was quite good with the boys there. All right. So, having said that, let's see if we can pick a few winners for tonight. I was on set. Oh, I've also got our mate from Toronto, Warwick's tips here. They're exactly the same as mine.
1: All right.
0: So we'll see how we go. So, tonight at 8 o'clock sees the Redcliffe Dolphins taking on the Sydney City Roosters, both down on troops because of origin duties. $1.38 though for the Dolphins. This is at Suncorp, as opposed to $3.05 for the Roosters. Warwick likes the Dolphins, and so do I. You, Noel?
1: Yeah, I think so. Having said that, I was impressed with what the Roosters did in Canberra.
0: And
1: I don't think it'd be any harder to win up there, but I think the Dolphins at home will all finish up in front. The Roosters have got Walker out at halfback.
0: Yeah.
1: They're also missing Radley, aren't they, I think?
0: Radley and also Tedesco.
1: And the big prop for Queensland.
0: Oh, yeah, yes, yes.
1: So they're down a bit in troops. I don't know who the Dolphins
0: Collins, is. Collins, isn't it?
1: Yeah Collins.
0: Yeah.
1: I expect the Dolphins to win, largely because it's up there.
0: Oh, mate, and Katoa's now back into that side. So he's got released from camp near play. Yeah. And, mate, he's a good player. He's a very good halfback. Go across to Saturday. The 5:30 game sees the New Zealand Warriors at home in Go Media Stadium in Auckland up against the Cronulla Sutherland Sharks. $1.37 for the Warriors, $3.10 for the Sharks. You, Noel?
1: Oh, I think the Warriors at home.
0: Yeah, Warwick seems the same.
1: They only lost one game over there, and that was to the Tigers. And,
0: yeah.
1: And I just think they're a good side.
0: They are a good side. Yep, Warriors for mine at home. Move across to the 7:35 game. This is the one that our mate, the captain's gone to see, and I made a mistake. I said it was at GIA. It's not. It's at Combank Stadium. They're up against Parramatta there. $2.13 for Parramatta, $1.72 for the Canberra Raiders. Canberra, I think, for mine. Warwick's on it as well.
1: Well, I think at home the Eels, they were unlucky not to win last week. And they've been playing for a long time now without Mitchell Moses.
0: A few outs for the thing, too. With their commitments there. They've got no Ethan Strange and no Hudson Young is out as well.
1: I'll go with the Eels.
0: Okay, we're both on the Raiders there. And then because of the shortened thing, because of Origin coming up, the Sunday game, 4 o'clock, sees the West Tigers, Nawapi Kurosawa's on Origin duty, up against the Gold Coast Titans.
1: We've also got no Sione, the big Tino, and they haven't got Alex Twile, and they haven't got Adam Dewey.
0: They're out. We've got a few.
1: Well under strength. I think the Titans will win that. I don't think they were that impressive against the Broncos, but they've got a reasonable history playing the Tigers in Sydney, and I think they'll win.
0: I'll go with the Tigers. I think they're going
1: to. I think you're right.
0: I think simply of the fact that the embarrassment of last week. If all you got to do, if you want motivation, have a look at how poorly you played in that one, and say, do you want to be booed off the paddock? And I mean, this is actually the last game at Leichhardt too, before the redevelopment.
1: Yeah, they. I think it's about time that Lulawai, he's really done very little since the. He didn't. He played well against the Bulldogs, but his other performances since he signed to play in New Guinea in two years' time have not been good. Now, it's about time he might have got the message after last week, and if he steps up, the Tigers could win that game and could win it easily. I just suspect that the Titans are going to create a bit of an ambush. But anyway, I hope I'm wrong. And I hope you're right, and I hope Warwick's right.
0: Yeah, he's on that as well. Okay, and these sides have the bye: the Manly, the Knights, the Bulldogs, the Cowboys, the Panthers, the Storm, and the Dragons all have the bye.
1: And I think they'll all get the 2 points.
0: And, of course, been some changes to the Origin sides. What do you think of the changes? Haas coming back into big bonus for New South Wales. Mitch Moses?
1: Oh, it'd be concerns because of how little football he's played. If he's fully fit, he certainly won't be carrying little niggling injuries and soreness from a few weeks before, because he's missed 5 weeks in a row.
0: Five weeks.
1: He's a very, very good player. He's a better player than I've always thought he was good, but I think he's become better in the last 2 or 3 years than I expected. But, there's a bit of danger with that. But Ethan's Strange is in the squad, so if Moses gets hurt, they can pull him off and put Ethan Strange on. I agree that Huss will make things a bit better. I thought New South Wales was very lucky to win the first game, and I don't think they were the better side. And no. I think if Ponga had stayed on the field, instead of being 1-0 up, they'd be 1-0 down. But, I don't know if they can play much better. I think our blokes could improve markedly on their first game, and it's not so much to do with Huss coming in or Moses coming in. I just think that some of the other blokes, like the winger, Toto, dropped the ball three times in the first half. I mean, you'd go some seasons where he wouldn't drop it three times in a season.
0: Well, I mean, they started the play better after Ponga got sent. Forget that. The thing that for mine is that his player selection, this is Laurie Daly. I'm no fan of Daly as a coach. I make no secret of it. He was a fantastic player. I just don't think he's a coach's backside. He's got so much talent there. And I mean, this time around, they're not. Adam Fanua Blake is starting off the bench. He's coming off the bench. He got the young bloke from Penrith will be starting the game. When he was on there, all of a sudden things started to happen. So, I mean, they're better side. Happy Coruscant now has been named there as well, and I think that's the Penrith connection thing again between Coruscant, Cleary and co. And those sort of guys, they know each other so well.
1: I just hope they're not talking Thursday morning about, we're winning with two players underdone. Coruscant's had, two half games,
0: hasn't he? Yeah, two half games.
1: And look, if he comes off the bench, or even if he starts and he's only on there for 25 minutes, it probably won't have any adverse impact. He's a very clever player. Yeah. But they've got Moses, who's got this issue with his hamstring, and that's pretty important for a bloke like him, because his game's based on speed. Mm. And a hamstring can go when you stretch out. So I just hope he's 100% over it.
0: Be interesting to see the switching in of Reece Robson and Appy Coruscant.
1: Yeah.
0: You know, how he's going to work that through his scene.
1: Well, I thought New South Wales did a lot better when Brayley came on.
0: Yeah, well,
1: I wouldn't have been surprised if Reece Robson was left out of the squad altogether, but he's been picked, and he's a good player.
0: So. Oh, he's good.
1: No one gets picked in State of Origin. There's no one who's not a good player, but whether he's the best one, it probably is with Brayley out. It'd be interesting had Brayley not been out, would they have picked Coruscant with Brayley? I think that would have probably been my choice.
0: Interesting, interesting selection.
1: Left, Robson out of the side. Yeah,
0: Queensland, anyway. Their selection changes.
1: What have they done? Put Reece Walsh on the bench.
0: He's on the bench.
1: What else do they do?
0: I don't know. Trying to remember.
1: Well, I thought they played, as I said earlier, very well and were the best side in the first game. Were very unlucky not to win it.
0: A lot of errors, though, in that first half by us there. It was just, uncharacteristic. Yeah, this, and they just took full advantage of it. They just went whack, whack, whack.
1: Yep.
0: And, and as far as what's he going, I still maintain I'd have given him 10 in the bin. But, everybody else is saying no, he needed to be sent off. I don't know. Oh, that's right. The other selection that I'm really happy with is Mark Nanakonawasi in Big Olakamadu, or whatever he is. Who's the Manly guy? Be with is Mark Nanakonawasi in Big Olakamadu, or whatever he is. Who's the Manly guy?

0: basis. And what I really like about him is he'll score on an inch and then he just goes back to where he's positioned and ready for the next play. He's just, none of this hanging around, none of this larking off, saying, look at me, he doesn't work that way. He's
1: he's a good player.
0: I think he's perfect for Origin.
1: I think rugby union's done well to get him back.
0: Yeah, so. Absolutely, but he wants to play in the world.
1: That's probably why the Roosters are chasing Herbie Farnsworth.
0: Yeah, absolutely.
1: Although it could be close to when Tupu's retires.
0: Yeah, Daniel Tupu, yeah. Anyway, that's our little lot for today. Thank you, Noel.
1: That's all right.
0: So
1: you're
0: much
1: welcome.
0: For being here, and I'm hoping you're going to come and join me tomorrow morning.
1: Yeah, we'll see how I go in the morning.
0: You're a good man.
1: Yeah, right now I've got to duck down to the Oval and see people about carnivals.
0: All right.
1: Unicorns are playing here tomorrow.
0: So that's right, they are indeed.
1: Interested in watching the local boys go around, yeah, and the girls too, and yeah.
0: And the reserves. They play reserve grades playing?
1: I think so.
0: Yeah, they play Mendora.
1: I think there's an 18s game.
0: Oh, hang on. Youth League. Youth League. Mm-hmm. Yeah. All right, thank you, Noel.
1: Okay, we'll see you.
0: All right, mate. And that was Noel Willoughby, and he'll be back in tomorrow morning. He'll give me a hand with the Saturday morning sports wrap. Well, that's our little lot for the day. Thank you so much for your company. We'll get back to normal relatively soon, I hope, and everything will be a source of joy. I'll be back in again, as I say, from 7 o'clock tomorrow morning. Until then, enjoy the rest of your Friday night.
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4: Good afternoon, I'm Peter Hislop. Opposition leader Angus Taylor has praised the UK's former defence secretary for resigning while calling for more defence spending. John Healey was due to meet with Australia's defence minister Richard Marles but resigned just hours before the meeting. Angus Taylor says Australia should consider increasing the AUKUS budget.
5: Good on the secretary of defence in the UK for resigning and saying that defence spending needs to be higher. Marles should be asking for defence spending to be higher in this country, because the truth is that AUKUS cannot be funded on the current budget.
4: The grandmother of missing toddler Gus Lamont, Josie Murray, has been fined $10,500 for possessing a gun silencer. The 75-year-old was charged earlier this year, just after the disappearance of Gus was declared a major crime. Leaving court, Josie was seen knocking over a journalist and throwing away part of a microphone. Gus Lamont has been missing since September last year. He was last seen playing at his family's Oak Park station near Yunta in South Australia. In a previous statement, Gus's grandparents said they had cooperated fully with investigations. The family of Stool Gift finalist Gemma Stapleton says they cannot put into words the hurt they are feeling after news emerged of her shock death. The 25-year-old sprinter was on holiday in Thailand 2 weeks after her birthday and died in an accident. The family has chosen not to disclose the cause of her death. Gemma came third in last year's edition of the Stool Gift and made the final this year. Organisers of the competition said she was a talented athlete with a dedication and passion for sport. A GoFundMe page to support the family has raised over $100,000. A One Nation fundraising event in Melbourne this evening has been moved to a new venue after a protest was organised near the previously organised venue in the city's north. The party now claims $3 million has been raised in its latest campaign against the federal government. Meanwhile, on housing, Pauline Hanson says the minor party wants to see average prices reduce.
6: I'd like to see prices come down because we're the highest priced in the world for our housing. The median price is over $1 million, and some states even $1.5 million. I think that's out of whack with where we are in the nation.
4: Mining company Fortescue, owned by billionaire Andrew Forrest, has struck an agreement with First Nations peoples in the Pilbara region of WA. A native title agreement has been signed with the Puntukunti Kurama and Pinakura people, providing better protection for sacred sites. Andrew Forrest says custodians of country should have a genuine voice in what happens to the site. And briefly, new data shows 978,000 Australians held multiple jobs in the March quarter. That's equivalent to 6.5% of the workforce. Figures released by the Australian Bureau of Statistics show more women than men held multiple jobs, and workers aged 20 to 22-24.

0: 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I'm Kate.
1: Early in the morning, just about brekkie time. The Pynchon boys are waiting for you to jump in line. Over from the lighthouse, your mouth-watering dream awaits. Is it a scrumptious sub you're after? Or a healthy wrap? Or maybe you're having a party and you need a party platter? A cold drink? Or a coffee? Or just a chat? 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
1: I've been feeling a bit sore and stiff in my lower back and knees some mornings, and my wife's been bugging me to get to the doctor. But I reckon I'm okay. A bit of stiffness and pain's pretty normal as you get a bit older, isn't it?
2: Arthritis is Australia's major cause of disability and pain, and it's important that you don't ignore the early warning signs. 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If you'd like some more information on the symptoms of arthritis, call the Arthritis Foundation hotline number on 1800 011 041 or visit their website at www.arthritis.org.au.
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1: You guys get the ladder. Steve, can you get some rope out of the truck?
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1: Yeah, I heard he got that hot new thing. It's called Switch.
2: Cervical cancer is something we should all be aware of, because even though it's highly preventable, it's still claiming the lives of too many Australian women. Early detection of cervical cancer by pap smear testing remains our best weapon to combat the disease. If every woman aged between 18 and 70 years old had a pap smear every 2 years, or within 2 years of their first sexual intercourse, 90% of cervical cancer could be prevented. So what exactly is cervical cancer? Deborah Gillespie is the Cancer Support and Education Coordinator with the Cancer Council Queensland.
3: The latest statistics available to us are from 2001, and during that period 735 women were diagnosed with cervical cancer and 271 women died from the disease. Cervical cancer is a malignancy that develops in the cells of the cervix. Now, with cervical cancer, it normally takes many years to develop, and this is preceded by abnormal changes in the cervical cells. So that's what makes cancer of the cervix one of the most preventable and curable cancers. Cancer of the cervix rarely presents symptoms in the early stages, so it's important for women to be aware of their body and what's normal for them. So any changes such as irregular bleeding, it's important that they see their GP. But with that, that's where a pap smear every 2 years is incredibly important and a powerful tool to detect any of these changes before they may present any symptoms in women. Obviously, all women with a cervix who have ever had sex are at risk of cervical cancer. Also, women who are unscreened or underscreened, so those who haven't had their pap smears or haven't had them regularly. But certainly, one of the more common risk factors is the presence of the human papillomavirus, which is HPV, and that's present in almost all abnormal pap smear results. HPV is a very common viral infection, and that's spread through genital skin contact during sex. It is so common that 4 out of 5 people will have had HPV at some time in their lives. Now, it generally clears up by itself in 1 to 2 years. However, the virus can persist, and if that's left undetected, it can lead to cervical cancer.
2: The good news for young women in Australia is that there is now a national HPV immunisation program, which will greatly assist in reducing the occurrence of this potentially dangerous virus. The Australian government is providing the new vaccine free to girls aged 12 to 26 years. For girls in school, the program has already commenced, and for young women, the free vaccine will be available from their GP from July.
3: HPV vaccine, which was developed by Professor Ian Fraser, it gives protection against 70% of HPV-related cervical cancer. So that gives protection against the various strains of HPV that can lead to cervical cancer.
2: Further information about this program can be found at www.australia.gov.au/cervicalcancer or by calling the Immunise Australia National Hotline on 1800 671 811. So remember, every woman aged between 18 and 70 years old is encouraged to have a pap smear test every 2 years or within 2 years of first having sexual intercourse. If you fall into this category and have not had a pap smear in the past 2 years, make an appointment today.
3: Research tells us that many women are concerned about discomfort and embarrassment when seeking their pap smears. I would say that there are many alternatives in relation to who can provide the pap smear. So for women to seek those that they're comfortable with, as your general practitioner, family planning clinics, gynecologists. People can also make appointments at their outpatient public hospitals if necessary. There's mobile women's health nurses and specialist Aboriginal and Torres Strait Islander medical services. That was just to name a few, so there's many options available to women, so we'd encourage them to seek a provider that they're comfortable with.
2: If you'd like to find out more about cervical cancer, then you can contact the Cancer Council Helpline, a free telephone information and support service run by cancer councils in each state and territory. Specially trained staff can answer questions about all aspects of cervical cancer, including the National HPV Immunisation Program. You can call the Cancer Council Helpline on 13 11 20, a local call from anywhere in Australia between 9 a.m. and 5 p.m. Monday to Friday.
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1: 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This help can come from many places: your local GP or health worker, community health clinic, elders, healers, or by calling a 24-hour, 7-day telephone helpline like Men's Line Australia on 1300 78 99 78. 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

0: of schoolyard bullies. But what about people bullying online? It's a growing problem, although many parents are unaware cyberbullying even exists. Internet-based bullying is any kind of harassment, insult or humiliation that utilises mobile phone or internet technology to hurt someone else. Psychologist and founding member of the National Centre Against Bullying, Dr. Michael Carr-Gregg, describes the severity of the situation.
1: The vast majority of the young people are terrified that if they were to disclose what had been going on, they would either lose their mobile phone or be taken offline, which of course these days is social death, because your social currency is almost invariably equated with your online presence.
0: There are a few key things to look for if you suspect your child is being bullied in cyberspace. Has their behaviour changed recently? Are they spending dramatically more or less time online? Is their mobile phone bill suddenly through the roof? Dr. Carr-Gregg suggests some things parents need to look out for if they suspect their child is being bullied online.
1: Essentially, they're very similar signs to them being bullied in real life. The only difference is that the young person will be absolutely glued to the computer, so that probably won't be anything new. But a child who's being cyberbullied may be withdrawn, they may show signs of being upset, so they'll frequently burst into tears. They may be reluctant to answer their mobile phone, or they may be on their mobile phone all the time in an excessive way. But anything which is a departure from their normal behaviour, that's probably a clue.
0: Start by talking to your child. Be open, offering words of encouragement, a listening ear, and suggestions best suited to the situation.
1: The most important thing is frame it for them, and they need to say up front that if they're going to go on the computer, one of the things they have to be very clear about is if they are ever subject to this type of bullying or if something upsetting comes up, they have to tell their parents, and their parents give them an ironclad guarantee that they won't be taken offline, but that they will in fact be rewarded for their honesty. So that's the first thing. Secondly, we need to block and delete bullies, and we need to make it as instinctive as breathing, because bullies thrive on being responded to. If we don't respond, we can extinguish the behaviour.
0: That was Dr. Michael Carr-Gregg speaking about protecting your child in the online environment. 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
1: Yvette is someone who has experienced systematic and sustained workplace bullying and racism. As an Italian-Australian, she was taunted relentlessly based on her ethnicity for a period of 18 months. Losing her confidence and her self-esteem, she became upset, angry and stressed before being diagnosed with anxiety and depression. 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

2WCRFM needs you. That's right. If you're gorgeous, if you're hip, if you're cool, or if you just got a really cool voice that you want to put on radio, heck, come on out and have a go. 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Oh, it's such a dream job. Come on out and have a good time playing cool music or whatever you fancy. Talking, whatever. I don't know. But have a go. 68425262. Come on out. Have a go. It's as easy as 2WCRFM. Ooh.

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1: So, Bob, recently you got tested for chlamydia. 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
2: Well, Joe, it was very easy. 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About a week or so later, I got a text message with my results, and luckily I was negative.
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and make her horny. 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
1: I know that I'm getting to an age where I'm starting to forget things, and I guess I'm worried about dementia. It seems to affect so many people these days. But what are some of the symptoms of dementia?
2: Common symptoms of dementia may include loss of memory or difficulty in finding the right words or understanding what people are saying. People with dementia may also experience difficulty in doing everyday tasks or learning new things. 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

drop bear house, nearby eyeballs, shaded in myopic, blue skin.

sounds there of Western Australian trio Full Nelson from their EP Bad Dreams Deluxe. That one there is called Keepsake. It's a song dedicated

That is an excellent track from a new artist to me, and it's because it's from his to-be-released album. He's a new rising star. His name is Tom Henry. The album's called Songs to Sing and Dance To, and the debut album for the Chicago-born LA-based musician. This, from the sound of it, is going to be an absolute cracker. He says his influences are very much driven through the lens of power pop, garage rock, psych and folk, and 12 songs on his album, Songs to Sing and Dance To. I've got to say the album cover art doesn't do a lot for me, but he's a red-headed rocker who just loves rock and roll, and you can hear that coming through. Very big influence in that track from Big Star in the track Bella. He has had previous singles that have dropped, but this that go back.

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1: National Radio News.
2: Good morning, I'm Alyssa Delfs. The leader of One Nation has gone ahead with a controversial fundraiser overnight, continuing after the event was moved to an undisclosed venue as protesters threatened to organise outside. Pauline Hanson denied the fundraiser was moved because of demonstrators or police concerns and says it was because there were too many bookings at the original venue in Melbourne's Inner North. Ms Hanson addressed the crowd last night saying she wants to take her country back.
3: And I want you to have your state back. I want to get rid of these people that have destroyed our lifestyles, our standard of living, our way of life, the corruption that's going on, their control. They've taken you, the people, for granted for too long.
2: Consumers and businesses are being warned the global steel crisis is deepening. With more, Shannon Kirkwood.
4: The Australian Steel Institute says the latest report from the Organisation for Economic Cooperation and Development confirms what Australian steel fabricators have noted for years. That is, the increasing global glut of subsidised steel from major non-OECD economies is distorting markets, impacting competition and placing the viability of market-based producers at risk. The OECD has also warned the crisis is threatening the green steel transition. The Institute says the findings are relevant to the current Productivity Commission's investigation into a glut of low-price imported fabricated steel flooding the domestic market. The Commission's due to hand down its interim report by September.
2: An Australian medical indemnity insurer is highlighting safety concerns as a proposal gains popularity to significantly expand pharmacists' prescribing capability into areas including cardiovascular disease. Avant Mutual says the plan has crossed a critical safety threshold, warning there is an overdue need for nationally agreed-upon red lines around prescribing. Noting a report from the Pharmacy Guild, Avant says its main concerns are around the potential for a rise in patient harm from misdiagnosis or inappropriate prescribing. Shares in Elon Musk's company, SpaceX, have gained around 20% on their debut on New York's Nasdaq stock market. The blockbuster launch of the rocket and AI firm cements SpaceX as one of the largest companies in the US and also makes Elon Musk the world's first trillionaire. Speaking in Texas, Mr. Musk expressed his surprise.
5: It is certainly hard to believe that a little company that started in a warehouse in El Segundo is now going public for the with the largest IPO.
2: And a British-born artist, David Hockney, famous for his vibrant paintings of shimmering Los Angeles pools, has died at age 88. The talent behind the iconic 20th century art was born in England but spent most of his life in Southern California in the US, often painting its suburban views. Also capturing the wooded hills of Yorkshire and the fields and trees of France, he became one of the UK's most treasured artists, with his work selling at record auction prices, also receiving praise from King Charles for his irresistible charm and talent. And in sport, in round 15 of the NRL, in their sixth consecutive win, the Dolphins were too good for the Roosters, defeating them in a 48-10 point thrashing in Brisbane. Dolphins coach Christian Wolf says he thought his side's defence was outstanding.
6: Really, we gave two tries they probably didn't deserve, and I don't mean that disrespectfully, but we didn't catch the ball on one, and the other one doesn't usually make that mistake, but I thought our defence was outstanding, and then when we got our opportunities, we played some really good footy, particularly in the conditions.
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8: Well, good morning and welcome to the Saturday Sports Wrap, proudly brought to you by our sponsor, the Coonabarra Brand Golf Club, the club little something for everyone down there in the River Road. I'm Walker, and for the next hour, I'll be putting a spotlight on what's happening on the local, domestic and international sports scene. And to assist me with that, Noel Willoughby joins me in the studio this morning. Good morning, Noel.
9: Good morning.
8: And the captain, he's off at the football today. He's gone down to watch his beloved Canberra Raiders taking on Parramatta Eels at Parramatta.
9: Well, I hope he enjoys himself down there.
8: He's living the life, mate. He is living the life. But thank you very much for filling in for him. And I'm sure that you'll enjoy yourself just as much as he normally does over the next hour. As always, I'd like to send out a cheerio to all our regulars, Jill and Jill, Nicole, Mrs. Biggles, the Biz, mate. You can't get an autograph today unless you go to Parramatta. But I'm glad you're listening. Beefy, good morning to you, mate. Hope you're feeling a bit better today. Frank and the boys at the shop, the members and the staff at the golf club, all the staff and residents at Cowinda, of course, the staff and patients at the hospital. I hope you're feeling a bit brighter, a bit more chipper today. Of course, the cleaners and other folks hard at work around town. A bit quiet when I came through the intersection there this morning. No, I think they might be all just lying in a little bit this morning.
9: Well, it's a bit chilly outside,
8: it's so a little bit coolish.
9: Stay in bed, it's probably a good place to be.
8: All the travellers are just tuned in their accommodation or just driving through Cooner at the moment. Good morning and welcome to you. And drive carefully, of course. And, of course, the hardy folks out there pigging that listen to the program every Saturday morning, thanks so much for your company. And stay with us, and we'll try and entertain and inform over the next hour.

0: As always, this time of the year, we kick it off with the NRL. Two games already played in round 15, shortened round. See, I didn't use the word truncated. You know I like using that word, but I'll just say it's a shortened round this time because of Origin coming up this week. Can't wait for Game 2 of Origin. We'll get to that in a minute or two. Thursday night saw the Rabbits taking on the Brisbane Broncos at Accor Stadium, and in a bit of a tribute game, of course, to aid Jai Arrow in his fight against MND. And, a good turnout, but, gee, I tell you what, they played well, 48 points to 6. Poor old Broncos, missing some players, of course, for Origin duty, but a bit of a world of pain there for them at the moment, mate.
1: Yeah, they've had, what, 6 losses in a row, and I think any too many more losses and they're going to be completely out of semi-final contention, which isn't something that people expected this season after they won the comp last year, but...
0: Yeah,
1: the old saying,
0: "Oh,
1: how the mighty fall."
0: Yeah, it's funny. I was listening to it might have been Joey Johns or somebody there the other day, and they were saying that if you look at back at the way the Broncos go, they have a good season followed by a cellar dweller, followed by a good season followed by they're hot and cold. There's no consistency through. Like they did back in the when they had that magic run back a few years ago when they had the Australian, basically the Australian side in there in that particular team, but 8 tries to 1, and it was just a demo job, but they basically ran out of steam after Adam Reynolds stretched his hand me out, whether or not he did it was his hammy or he was just. Well, it must have been his hammy because I had him iced up, so...
1: Yeah, well, they've allowed their group of players, some of them, to age a bit. And when you age, you often finish up with injuries you don't have when you're younger, and Adam Reynolds is one of those players. So yeah. I think they're going to have to look about do something of getting some younger players in the halves position.
0: What's his age? He's 36 or something now, isn't he?
1: I don't know, but he's well into his 30s.
0: Oh, yeah, he's up around there. I'm sure he is. And
1: But, you know, it's a game where South had most of the possession, 60%. I mean, you're going to win most games if you have that much ball. And They completed at 82%, where the Broncos completed at 68%. That explains a lot of the imbalance of possession. One of the interesting things, as far as I was concerned, was on missed tackles. Yeah, they missed 34, that's the Broncos I'm talking about. And that's not diabolically bad compared to some other sides, but the Rabbitohs only by comparison missed 15, so, you know, those things are going to put you in a position where you're probably going to win. Error count, well, the Rabbitohs made 10 and the Broncos made 14, which suggests it wasn't a particularly high-quality game. But, yeah, anyway, good win to the Rabbitohs, and they hadn't done well in the weeks leading up to it too, so it was a game where whoever won, their supporters are going to go a lot happier than they had been in more recent times.
0: Yeah, you're right. It didn't go to any great heights, but there were some good tries scored in it. Big unit they've got out there on the right wing, Edward Cossey. He's a big lump, isn't he?
1: Yeah, big guy. I mean, years ago, those sorts of players would only have played in the forwards. But we seem to have a lot of big wingers these days, and he seems to be not only big, but he's quite athletic too. Gets up in the air, catches the ball well. So
0: yeah, he's pretty good, and they got a little bit out of David Fifita, as I said there on yesterday's program. Good to see John Riddell. He scored a try on debut in the 71st minute off what was the most freakish looking kick you've ever seen in your life off the Ashton Ward. He was just kicking it to get it down to put on something in the way of a play down in their 20, and went across, touched some hands, ended up in this bloke's hands, and he scores.
1: Yeah.
0: I was more surprised to everybody. Alex Johnson keeping

0: His try scoring meter ticking over with a treble, and was a good job. Cody Walker, I thought, stood up well in this game. Played pretty well.
1: Yeah, he's a bloke that I think's probably getting past his best. A lot of these older players have been very good there, and they don't seem to be capable of producing it week in, week out. But he was certainly on the other night, and he was
0: interesting though. He debuted at 26.
1: Yeah, which can sometimes prolong your career a bit because, you know, you don't get the hits when you're in your early 20s. So, but he'd be, well into his 30s.
0: Oh, yes. Yeah, definitely, yeah. And, I mean, but they've got a young fellow there too, Latrell Sigwell. And I tell you what, on the boot, he is so good. And he's not too bad on the field either with his hands and his defence as well.
1: Yeah, well, he kicked very well the other night, didn't he?
0: Yeah, 8 from 8. 30 points to nil at halftime, then went on with it 48 points to 6 by full-time. Very emotional night for both sides, having Joey Arrow played for both the Brisbane Broncos and also the South Sydney Rabbitohs. And, it was good to see him rally around him, and he had a good time in the sheds too. See the sock getting drowned in the beer, so it was good. So well done, and that was a good effort by South Sydney, and I know that quite a few South Sydney supporters, including my youngest boy, enjoyed seeing that win. Move across to last night's game. This was an entertaining game of football, this Noel. I really enjoyed it between the Dolphins and the Roosters up there at Suncorp.
1: It was very entertaining for the Dolphins supporters. I'm not sure there were any Roosters supporters that were entertained very well.
0: Well, they got the better of them, 48 points to 10. But it was a quality game considering the conditions. It was a slippery night, bit of rain around. Plus, they get that humidity up there as well. But an interesting game. But it just goes to show you what we were talking about with the Finns yesterday, that they're a quality side. Now, I've got an answer for you on the question that you posed to me yesterday. Unfortunately, yes, Herbie is a Queenslander. So he's thank goodness for his father waiting 18 months before getting him into league. Otherwise, he'd certainly be playing for Queensland this year.
1: So he's not eligible for Queensland?
0: No, he missed the cut-off by 18 months, but they mentioned it last night, because I was digging down through it and I was trying to find out.
1: I thought you just said he's definitely a Queenslander, right?
0: Well, he definitely qualifies for Queensland. I said to you yesterday, I thought he grew up on the Central Coast of New South Wales, come out of Lancashire.
1: But he can't play state of origin.
0: No, he doesn't qualify under the current rules, and but by a margin of 18 months. So, yes.
1: If he qualified, my question would be, well, why wasn't he selected? But he's not eligible for selection, that explains it.
0: That explains it. So I gave you a bit of a bum steer yesterday, but I'd done my homework and came back with the answer for you. Very, very good effort by the Finns. You want to run through the statistics, Noel? Well, if you want, I can.
1: Well, if you've got them there in front of you, that's right.
0: Their possession, they had 53% of the possession and 47 for the Chooks. They completed at 86%, and as did the Roosters at 80. Just looking past everything, they had 10 line breaks to 4. That was a telling factor. Tackle breaks were even. Just going down through the
1: missed tackles were very even.
0: Yeah, everything was. It was 2 intercepts by the Chookies there. Ineffective tackles though, 14 to the Roosters and only 6 to the Dolphins. Roosters conceded 5 penalties to 2. The errors were equal. It was a good game of football. Good skills on display there. There's some talent in there. They keep going like that. And these both sides, there was, what they say, all up there, 7 or 8 players out of both sides who were not available due to commitments. For origin and injury.
1: The Dolphins certainly look like they're going to play semi-final football unless they hit a wall. And they were particularly good in that period soon after half time, the first half of the second half of the game. They scored four tries there after leading 12-0. Went right on with it. So
0: there are, I mean, there's points across the park in them. There's, you know, there's no like one point of attack. They've got people that will come at you from everywhere. And I mean, Isaiah Katoa just steered him around the park. So, well, that Trey Fuller at fullback, filling in for the Hammer, he's only a little bloke, but hadn't he got some go in him?
1: Yeah, no, he's a very elusive and seemed at this point in his career fairly durable player. He's one of a batch of good small fullbacks that seem to be quite effective chiming in. So
0: they're better side too when Cody Nikorima's out there, and he was last night and doing his job well. Blade Snyder, good replacement off the bench too, came down, first touch, scored a try. Is he going to be happy with that?
1: Yeah, well, I would be if I was on the bench and was called onto the game. So.
0: Yeah, and Jermaine Asako, 7 from 7 attempts, and Katoa got one in the 50th minute there.
1: Why did Katoa kick?
0: I don't know. I don't know what it was. He might have been cramping or something like that. But he come on and I'm just looking at that. That didn't gel to me at the time when I was watching the game. Then I thought, why is he kicking? Yeah. You know, they are a similar look, those two fellas. You know, there's not like one bloke's they're similar build, similar look, similar style, similar jumper, and but anyway. But that very, very good. They led 12-0 at half time and really went on with it in the second half. They're a good side, very good side. And as I said, I keep rapping him, and I do. Seriously, he's a great player. Herbie Farmworth, he was in everything last night. I just love the way he changes the point of attack. He starts drifting out. The ball will come across, and he drifts out to the left, and then the minute it hits him, he steps back to the right and then straightens and goes. And he does it off both sides. Have you noticed that?
1: Oh, I hadn't, but he's a very elusive player.
0: Oh, yeah.
1: Very good, and that was what made me pose the question about was he eligible to play for Queensland, because I don't think they've got two better centres than him, but he's not eligible, so it doesn't matter.
0: Well, the commentary team keeps rapping him as the best centre in the world at the moment, and I think he'd be right up there. He is damn good, if you can find me. You know, he's very, very good. So
1: the other thing about him is he seems to be fairly consistent. I haven't seen him play too many bad games where someone like Latrell Mitchell, who's absolutely lethal when he's on, he can just sort of drift out of games at times.
0: But his defence is brilliant. One defensive thing, did the thing where Cody... Cody, what's his name? Their fullback. Cody Ramsey. Run the length of the field off that intercept, and he got run down by the Nafua, and he pushed him out right in the corner. That was brilliant. That was almost an origin moment, that one.
1: A bit of desperation.
0: Oh, it was brilliant. But he got down to him and he said, I'll shove you out. And he did, and denied him the try after. And I mean, and good on Cody Ramsey too, coming back the history that he's had. Young Rex Brathwaite got one on debut, and as did the other bloke, young Rodwell. He got one as well. And he's a fine young Toby Rodwell. He's what's his father's name? Brett Rodwell, isn't it?
1: I didn't know he was Brett Rodwell's
0: He's got some talent and a young bloke. But I tell you what, those two fellas, there's some depth coming through the Roosters there.
1: Well, Bathenquite's had raps on him for a while, and he's just biding his time behind Tedesco. And there will be a time somewhere in the future when Tedesco won't be there anymore, and I think they've earmarked him as the one to take over.
0: All right. Okay, so a couple of good wins there already. I'll just go through the rest of the card, see how we go. 5:30 today over Go Media Stadium in Auckland sees the New Zealand Warriors taking on the Cronulla Sutherland Sharks. $1.37 for the Warriors, $3.10 for the Sharkies. We're all gone Warriors, I think. Warwick down in, he's down in Toronto. He's on them as well. You're on them. That's right.
1: The Warriors, yeah, I think the Warriors will win. Yeah.
0: This is the one that splits the the one that the boss has gone down to see. Sees the Parramatta Eels taking on the Canberra Raiders at 7:35 tonight at CommBank Stadium. $2.13 for the Eels, $1.72 for the Raiders. Now, I'm on the Raiders with this. Warwick's on the Raiders with this. Of course, the captain will be on them. You like the Parramatta on this. You think there's an upset? I thought
1: that Parramatta were a bit unlucky not to win last week against the Bulldogs, and Canberra missing their two most dangerous players, Hudson Young and
0: Ethan Strange.
1: Ethan Strange. Yeah. So, yeah, I think there's every chance. Mind you, Mitchell Moses is out for Parramatta too, but he hasn't been there for a month anyway.
0: Yeah, so, exactly.
1: Yeah, he sort of seems to spend a lot of time fighting injuries in this day and age. But, I think Parramatta could win. It won't be a great surprise if they don't. But
0: my younger son's with you on this. He seems to think Parramatta could get up in this one.
1: Mm.
0: And then, of course, we go across to the final game in this shortened round. It's at Leichhardt Oval, the eighth wonder of the world, Noel. The West Tigers are hosting the Gold Coast Titans. $1.50 for the Tigers there, $2.61. Tigers coming off an absolutely horrid affair last week where they got towed up 68-0 by the Panthers, and the Titans coming off a win against the reigning premiers. And so I like the Tigers at home. I can't go away from the Tigers at Leichhardt.
1: Yeah, no, I think the Titans will win. The Tigers have too many key personnel out. They don't have a great record against the Titans anyway, although they actually lost to them last year, I think, down there, didn't they?
0: Your memory would be better than mine on that. I tried to block out the losses.
1: It might have been they lost up there in the last game of the season. But, yeah, I mean, again, it's a flip of the coin game.
0: I'm pretty sure you're right on that, because that was one they were touted to win up there, and they didn't.
1: Yeah, that's probably correct.
0: Yeah. Yeah, I remember that now. I think Tigers will bounce back.
1: I'm sure they'll bounce back. I don't think they'll get beaten 68-0. I don't think they'll necessarily bounce back enough to win, but, you know.
0: Okay,
1: I hope I'm wrong. I'd like to see them beat the Titans.
0: Well, let's hope that's the case. The bye goes to Manly, Newcastle, Canterbury, the Cowboys, the Panthers, the Storm, and the Dragons all get the bye. So, and of course, this week coming up, State of Origin on the 17th, down there in Melbourne, some changes that we mentioned yesterday, of course. I think probably one of the most significant things for them is the change with Big Payne Haas coming back in the side. He's gonna stiffen them up the middle. He'll take a lot of stopping.
1: Yeah, I just think the New South Wales team, doesn't matter about Payne Haas, they've got to play better than they did in the first game. They had a lot of people who played way below their best, and I expect them to improve, and I expect them to win. Payne Haas is a plus. I mean, a lot of people rate him as the best front rower in the world, and him coming into the side will make it better. But it won't make any difference if they play like they did for the first three quarters of the game in the last match. They'll lose again. But I do expect them to improve, and I think they can win it and wrap up the series.
0: Well, Casey McLean coming in for Stephen Crichton. He's gone with the shoulder. They should have started with him last time because the game started the lift once he was there.
1: The game started the lift once Ponga was sent off. That's when the game started.
0: Yeah, okay.
1: That was what made the difference. That's why New South Wales won. If he hadn't been marched, it was the same as the game 2 years ago when they sent Sawali off.
0: Yeah.
1: And
0: he went out in the sixth minute.
1: Yeah.
0: Right. And it wasn't they had to play without him for 6 minutes. He went off in the 50-odd minute.
1: McLean did some good things when he came on. Yeah. He's a very talented player, and for a teenager, he's outstanding. So,
0: Mitch Moses in the halves with Nathan Cleary.
1: I just hope he's fit, and I hope he can see out whatever period of time Daly wants him on the field for.
0: But I do like Sam Walker in his halfback for Queensland. Gee, he's a good player.
1: Yeah, well, I don't think New South Wales targeted him enough. I think he's only a little guy, and you know, if they'd had some of their bigger forwards running at him all the time, he might have exposed a few shortcomings in his game. But he was very good, and his kicking game was outstanding in that first match. But anyway, yeah.
0: Dylan Lucas coming in as well, which is good. He'll stiffen him up a bit.
1: Well, I'm not sure he will. That bloke from Manly I thought was pretty good. And I know he had problems with cramp, and he dropped a shocking pass that Tedesco threw to him late in the game, which, you know, had he taken it, they'd have probably scored and won more easily. But, yeah, Lucas has been outstanding for Newcastle, but I don't know if they'll be much stronger because he comes in and Nola Kawaku goes out. I found that a little bit of a perplexing change. But, yeah, you know, I mean, that's the thing about New South Wales. They've got a host of good back rowers.
0: Mm.
1: You know, there's guys there that have played before, like Crichton and the guy from Penrith, the second rower from there. They're not in and haven't been discussed, and you know, that just shows how much depth New South Wales has in that position. What's important is that the people who were picked perform, and if Lucas can produce something like he's been producing for the Newcastle Knights, he should do well.
0: Reece Walsh has been named for Queensland as well, on the bench.
1: Yeah.
0: I say play him, that's fine, get right ahead. His form's not that good at the moment.
1: His form's not that good, but over the years, a lot of Queensland players have been performing in an average way, and then they get picked, and all of a sudden they seem to be a lot better when they get a Queensland jersey on. But, yeah, I find it an unusual selection. I don't know, but they've certainly got coverage now if Ponga goes off. Not that they didn't have it in the first game, it's just they were left to play a short. Tabalai Fadoa is a good player to put at fullback.
0: Yeah, well, I mean, they've got some options there, and that sort of thing. Oh, look, I'm looking forward to it, as I always do this time of the year. You're right, I think they got out of jail there. I'd have given Ponga 10 minutes, as it was, he got the rest of the game. Changed the thing, you're right. But that's Origin. That's how it happens.
1: Yeah, that's exactly right.
0: Interesting timing, though. There was a report on the news last night about Ashley Klein's gambling habits.
1: Yeah, well, I don't know why that's newsworthy, but anyway, yeah.
0: Well, we always reckon he had money, and I didn't realise he was a nutty punner that was blown.
1: Well, he mightn't have any.
0: He's probably
1: got a problem. He might have earned a bit of money, but it might all be gone.
0: Apparently, big time betting on the horses, and so that was reported on the national news. I'm not saying anything. I'm not embellishing what was there. I'm just saying that they're the facts. So anyway,
1: I just think that highlights how ridiculous some of our news coverage is. I don't see if that was you or me, it wouldn't have made the news. It's because he's a first-grade referee. I just think it would have.
0: Well, I think it's because he's a first-grade referee in charge of State of Origin. Might have a little bit of newsworthiness about it. But anyway, it is what it is. Now, local football, Noel.
1: Yeah, the Unicorns play Dunedoo today. So games on starting from, well, there's juniors on this morning.
0: Yeah, we'll get to the juniors.
1: The seniors will more or less take over about midday, and I think the men's game scheduled to kick off at 2:30.
0: 2:30, half past 2. Yeah, so they're up against, because there was a general bye there last week. A couple of big games coming up over the couple of matchups there. Cobar will be taking on Canamble today as well, so that's a bit of a top-of-the-table clash. Well, Canamble's just on fifth, but the Roosters are running, and, of course, we're taking on... We're down there taking on Dunedoo today.
1: Yeah, so Dunedoo's what, third?
0: I'll tell you right now, first grade competition ladders sits this way. Cobar's on 18, Coonabarabra on 16, Narromine on 15, Dunedoo 14, so they're sitting four. Right. Cooler on 13, Canamble on 12, Gill on 10, Golgon on 10, and Warren on 5. Might as well do the other competition ladders while I'm here. Reserve grade sees Canamble leading the way there on 12 points, Golgon on 12, Cobar on 10, Coonabarabran on 10, Gilgandra on 6, Warren on 5, Mandoran on 3. And then the league tag, Dunedoo on 18, Cooler on 16, Gilgandra on 15, Narromine on 14, Golgon on 12, Cobar on 12, Barradeen on 10, Coonabarabran on 8, Canamble on 8, and Warren on 7. Now, do we know if there's youth league down there today too, isn't there, under 18s?
1: I'm not sure. I don't.
0: I'm pretty sure there is. I think so. It's a full bucket today because they get to play the Mandoran.
1: Well, there's juniors on this morning.
0: Juniors start this morning at 9 o'clock. They're taking on combined sides from Dunedoo Cooler, most of them. And there's one Barradine side playing as well, as far as I know. I'll bring that up. It's all happening down there today. Come on, where are we? Junior League, here we go. Right, main oval. Okay, so 9 o'clock games is under 10s. Coonabarabran taking on Dunedoo Cooler. That's on the main oval. On the dog track at 9 o'clock, 13 under 13s league tag, Coonabarabran and Dunedoo. And then the eastern side of the oval in the under 6s at 9 o'clock, Barradeen taking on a combined Cooler Dunedoo side. And then it goes right through, and they'll run right through until the last game is the under-10s league tag, and that's at 12:45. That's over on the dog track, though. And 11:30 on the main oval there, which is a under-16s league tag between Coonabarabran / Barradeen versus Cooler / Dunedoo combined sides. But as far as the others go, Where is it? Oh, here we go. Unicorns. Here we go. And this Saturday sees. Yeah, here we go. Right, on the number one oval, reserve grade. So they mustn't have an under 18 side. So reserve grade at 12:15. Kick-off against the Mandoran Tigers. So if you haven't seen the Mandoran Tigers play, which I haven't, have you seen them at all?
1: No,
0: nothing of them, yeah. And then league tag is on at 1:30 between Coonabarabran and the Dunedoo Swans. And, of course, first grade, 2:45 is the kickoff time, 2:45. And Coonabarabran taking on the Dunedoo Swans. So there we go. And Connection, McNeese, okay. All right, so that's what's happening down there. And the juniors, of course, as well. So good to have some rugby league back in town. It's been like a drought at the moment. The rain out.
1: The way the draw worked out, I think it's what the Kuna has three home games in a row coming up shortly because they played a lot of away games, and because the Barradeen dropping out of the comp when they were due to play, that meant there was one less game there. So
0: that's made it difficult.
1: Yeah, so anyway, there's a fair bit of football here between now and the end of the season.
0: Which is great to see. So looking forward to it, looking forward to getting down there today and cheering the boys on, and they'd be primed up for this one, not having football for months. And the young grandson playing for the Narrabri Blues under 16s, they're going across to Dungowan today. They're playing Dungowan in Dungowan. And right. They're currently leading the competition. And he's done it. He's been doing a Milky Jenkins. He's
1: Dungowan?
0: Narrabri Blues. Oh. They're out in front of that competition. Good competition is too. Got couple of Farrow sides in there. They've got a Collegian side in there. Of course, Dungowan, Gunnedah, two sides from Tamworth, West Blacks. And who's the other side I haven't mentioned? Oh, Katingle. That's the other one. So, yeah, good strong comp going on there. And young Jack has managed to score at least one try in every game.
1: Well, very good.
0: So he's playing well, and he's
1: maybe he could continue that run today.
0: Yeah, I'm very hopeful that that's going to be the case. All right, just going on with some AFL scores now. Last on Thursday night, The Bulldogs and Adelaide Crows went at it, and that was a good win there. The Crows 19-7, 121 to 9-10-64. Last night saw my favourite side, the Geelong Cats, taking on the Gold Coast. And it was a good win there to the Cats, 15-15, 105 to 8-12-60. So really trouncing. And then today, this will be confusing. Have they got home and away jumpers down there? Because Melbourne taking on Essendon, and the stripe is virtually identical. Only one's a V and the other one's a...
1: Yeah, I don't know. They would have various.
0: They'd have to have. So that's today at 1:15. Also today sees Melbourne taking on West Coast at 4:15. Port Adelaide and Sydney go at it tonight. You went to that game there the other week and watched Sydney Swans go around?
1: Yeah, the Swans didn't play very well, but they finished up getting the job done. Just they kicked the goal that won them the game with 15 seconds left after trailing, really. They were slightly in front in the first 10 minutes of the match, and then they trailed the whole game. Once those, they were behind by 32 or 33. And came back at the end and were good enough to get the job done. It was what you call winning ugly. So, yeah.
0: I'll just ask you a quick question, if you can answer it. What's it cost to go to a game of AFL in Sydney?
1: I don't know. I'm a member of the cricket team.
0: So you're just getting...
1: I pay my membership.
0: And it's part of that.
1: Over $1,000. And, anything I go to, I just walk in the gates. The exception being concerts. If they have concerts on,
0: I understand. I was just curious because I know it's very reasonable in Melbourne. I don't know what it costs in Sydney. I mean, the Sydney prices for rugby league and that are outrageous. But I'm just interested to know. Also, tomorrow sees Richmond taking on Brisbane, and St Kilda taking on the GWS Giants. So the table looks this way at the moment. Fremantle out in front there, just in front of Sydney. Geelong behind them. Hawthorn, Adelaide, Melbourne, the Bulldogs, Gold Coast, Brisbane, GWS Giants, Collingwood, St Kilda, Carlton, North Melbourne, Port Adelaide, West Coast, Richmond, and poor old Essendon bringing up the rear. So my daughter-in-law would not be happy. She's a Richmond supporter, and my other daughter-in-law's a Collingwood supporter, and she wouldn't be that happy either. They're not going that great as well. But anyway, that's how that goes. Right. Right, then move on now to a bit of Super Rugby, Noel. They're into the qualification rounds now, and moving, it's just about wrapping up for the years. So one semi-final's been played. Just go back to the qualification rounds. Back on the 5th of June, the Hurricanes took on the Brumbies and won that 66-12. Then also on that same day, the Crusaders took on the Blues. They'd won that 52-31. And then the Chiefs on the same day took on the Reds and won that 46-21. That pushed the Chiefs and the Crusaders through to a semi-final that was yesterday, with the Chiefs coming out on top there 49-12. And today sees the Hurricanes taking on the Blues. And then from that, that'll determine the next round. So, now, also, today, we've got local rugby, Noel.
1: The Cookers are playing.
0: Yeah, Cookers are playing as well. And I'll just get on to that site. It's, the Cookers are playing, and they're taking on Blaney at home. And it's their sponsors' day. And what's going in? Load up, boy. Load up. Here we go. And it's they'd like you to go down, get down to number 3 Oval Saturday for the Coonabarra Brand Cookers to take on the Blaney Rams. A very important home game. Yeah, I'll say it is an important home game. They've got to register a win yet. Kickoff's at 2:00. With plenty on the line, it promises to be another exciting afternoon of country rugby. This weekend is also their sponsors' day, giving them an opportunity to thank the incredible businesses and supporters who make this season possible. Their continued support allows the club to thrive both on and off the field, and they're extremely grateful for everything that the sponsors do for them. So this radio station, 22WCR, will be broadcasting that live. I just wish they'd get the boys, they'd talk, so we have rugby at home 1 week, league the next, you know. It's just...
1: Oh, I don't think that sort of is a consideration.
0: It's,
1: I think it's a case of...
0: It's never going to happen.
1: They just, you know, organise things with that not being considered and other things being considered, so...
0: Yeah. All right.
1: Even if they... But it'd be handy if they actually had them different times of the day. You know, you could... but that might be a bridge too far, too. Particularly on a weekend like this when you've got junior league here, the league boys have got limitations to what they can do.
0: Yep. And, of course, if you missed it, there's a small event going on at the moment. It's called the Soccer World Cup. Do you, in the, that level of soccer, do you like...
1: No, don't pay any attention. Although someone contacted me and asked me to go in a tipping comp, and the last thing I was interested in was going to tip on a soccer competition. So
0: it is a huge event run by three countries. You've got Mexico, the United States, and Canada hosting the thing, and there's games all over the place. Some incredible prices though for some of these games to get in and see them.
1: Oh, there's a lot of soccer supporters who'd be prepared to pay incredible money. So
0: yeah, but I mean, you take it to a country like Mexico, which is traditionally a very poor country, and you know, and you're charging $500 to get a ticket.
1: Yep.
0: You know, I mean, that's just, I think, a bit outrageous. But anyway,
1: do they fill in the stadiums?
0: Oh, well, they've only just kicked off, and yes, the answer to that is yes.
1: Whenever people go, they'll keep charging.
0: Of course
1: they
0: will.
1: If people stop going, they'll have to reconsider. I mean, there's not much atmosphere.
0: Empty soccer. Don't play it like cricket in India. You know, and on the subcontinent where they charge a small fortune and six people go and watch it, why 25 billion are sitting outside the gate wanting to get in because they can't afford it. Yeah. Kicked off with a game between Mexico and South Africa in Group A. Mexico taking, and that was a home game for the Mexicans too, and it was incredible amount of reaction on the street. 2-0 to Mexico. Also in Group A has been a game that was played yesterday between South Korea and Chechnya, and South Korea got up that one 2-1. Currently, there's been another game between Canada and Bosnia and Herzegovina. I've never heard of that. Herzegovina? Govina? Never heard of them. It's a so obviously they're a combined Bosnian, you know, I don't know. It won't be the Serbs, I know that. So one all draw there. All right, so also today you'll see the USA first turnout for them against Paraguay. Group B sees these are all tomorrow's games. Qatar taking on Switzerland, Brazil taking on Morocco, Haiti taking on Scotland. Now there's a game you'd want to go and see. Haiti and Scotland going at it. Brilliant. And Australia have their first turnout against Turkey at 2 o'clock tomorrow sort of thing. So a lot more to report on this because it's going to be going on best part of a month or so, doesn't it, I think?
1: Well, I think you've got, the best 32 or 64 sides in the world. So
0: yeah, it's massive. Yeah, it is massive. And...
1: it's gone on for a long time to get down to the pool that's actually playing there.
0: I remember, it was 1980-something, rather. Sure it was 1980 or early 90s when they played, they had the World Cup here in Australia. We hosted. And, it was hysteria then, I remember. Because I was living in Sydney at the time and, you know, there was certain, just couldn't move for them. I don't know. Particularly in certain suburbs around the place. Yeah. Anyway, very good. So, quick golf report. New South Wales Ambrose, New South Wales Ambrose this weekend, and just a nine-hole event. And today sees a stable for the nine-hole Ambrose is on at the golf club tomorrow. Now, I want to mention something here with the golf club because they've got an Origin promotion on. And as soon as I can bring them up, folks, I'm sorry, you're just going to have to... I can only scroll so quickly. And the older I get, the slower I get. Isn't that right, Noel?
1: I don't observe how quick you're moving, right?
0: Not moving that quick. Here we go. State of Origin coming up for on the 17th, down at the Golfie there. $6 schooners. So that's always good news. A bus will be running, so you don't have to worry about how many schooners you... Well, you've got to worry about how many schooners you have, but you've got to behave yourself on the bus. But the bus will pick you up and take you home. A free sausage sizzle running as well, and they're keen to see everybody down there on the 17th. So if you like watching it on a big screen with a bit more atmosphere, a few more people around you, hop down to the Golfie on this coming Wednesday night and enjoy the State of Origin. What do you think? You'll be down there, Noel, then?
1: No, I won't be down there, but I'll be sitting at home probably if it's cold enough in front of a fire.
0: Nice fire,
1: watching it on a smaller screen until I decide it's time to go to bed. And I'll get up and watch the rest of the game the next morning.
0: So. Yeah, well, that's what happened to a lot of people the first one. They thought it was all over because they went to bed at half time and then come back and saw the result. And God, what's happened there?
1: Yeah, no, I watched the first game out.
0: All right. No darts news this week because that's the captain's domain, and they would have played this week. There would have been darts this week. There'll be no darts next week because of the Origin game. Just looking at the newly revamped Kootaburra Brand Times. You've seen this since it's been out.
1: I've seen one edition there.
0: Yeah, there. They're getting it together, and good on the Turners for getting this back. I like a physical newspaper. I know you do too. You're a big man, a big fan of the printed media. And just on the back page there, social cycling keeps you moving. I suppose that's a fair statement, wouldn't you think?
1: No.
0: Yeah. So if you're interested in low impact exercise with plenty of social connection and coffee, there's always coffee in this knoll, consider joining the local social bike riding group. They've been riding around Kootaburra Brand three times a week since the early 2000s. They're always happy to have new riders join them. See more about the group. There's an article inside there. Ness used to be a member. Ness was a member of this when I first met her. She used to go cycling with them, and now she rides the bike in the spare room. That's her exercise bike. But she, in her mind, she's going on a trip somewhere. Always in her mind. So a good little article there on page 15. Give you a bit of background on them and how long they've been doing, the hazards that are involved there, and all that. Okay, look, good on this, Noel. You want to mention something about cricket? I know you're a cricket fan, and you must be rather disturbed the fact that Australia got done by Bangladesh.
1: That was in what, 20 over cricket or?
0: Yeah, 20 overs.
1: I haven't seen. A lot. I did hear someone say that Bangladesh had taken up a 2-0 lead in the series, and
0: yep.
1: I assume that meant if they've won it, they're only three games. So,
0: that's the first time in 20-something years that I'm sure I heard it was 21 or 25 years or something like that, and that I remember with Test cricket with Bangladesh, I was actually working in Cairns. And there was a test on there between Australia and Bangladesh, and it was just basically around the corner from where I was staying. And every time I go around, they'd bowl them out. They're like, it went that quick.
1: Yeah, Bangladesh are a country that have improved their cricket immensely. I don't follow 2020 cricket particularly closely, no. And But I'm not surprised to hear. It's the form of the game where upsets are more likely to happen. If Bangladesh beat Australia in a test match, I really would be interested to see how it went on. But, the shorter the form of the game, the more likely one or two players can dominate in it. A five-day game, it's a bit different. But congratulations to them if they've done it. That's a feather in their cap.
0: And the little minnow took down the big ship.
1: Mm.
0: Yes, absolutely. Any other cricket news that you can think of off the top of your head?
1: No, it's not.
0: Nothing from Sydney?
1: Not cricket season.
0: No, I know it's not cricket season. And your young bloke, young Harry's still playing down there when the season's on?
1: Well, I caught up with him this week. He was planning to play again next year for Parramatta. So
0: very good. All right. Okay. All right. No other sports news. Oh well, I suppose the French Open's been run and won, and now they're into the Queen's tournament, and Serena Williams coming back at the age of 44 and a mixed doubles.
1: Yeah, well, I'm not a tennis fan, so you'd know a lot more about that than
0: you. I was curious. You know, I mean, she's not doing it for the money because she's worth $600 million.
1: Yeah. This is Serena Williams.
0: Yeah, Williams, yeah. And, she's hoping to, the mixed doubles at the moment, and she was pretty good from what I saw. Performance was pretty solid, but she says the inspiration was she said she was getting bored at home.
1: Yeah, well, look, there's not a lot of difference between the top players and the ones who are a bit down. It's like in the NRL, I don't think there's a big gap. I know people think, St George are hopeless, but, St George can win games, and it's just a matter of how you perform on the day. The sides that are at the top are the sides that perform consistently well.
0: I just think the difference there, but she's 44.
1: Yeah.
0: And most of them at 24.
1: And that's going to be hard for her to sustain.
0: Oh, if she goes into singles or something like that.
1: I don't know how fit she's kept herself. But
0: I look pretty fit, but yeah, I think that anything like that, if she goes into a singles match, mixed doubles, yeah, sure. Or doubles, yeah, why not? But singles, nah, I don't think so. Okay, big book of sport, 1912. New York Giants right-handed Christy Mathewson became the first pitcher to win 300 games in the 20th century with a 3-2 win over the Chicago clubs at the Polo Grounds between 1901 and 1914. Gee, that's a long career, isn't it? 13 years. Wow. Mathewson won at least 20 games 13 times and retired in 1916 with 363 victories. Fairly substantial record. 1953, and one of golf's greatest achievements, Ben Hogan beat Sam Snead by 6 strokes to win the US Open at the Oakmount Country Club in Pennsylvania. It was one of only 6 events Hogan entered for the year. Incredibly, he won 5 of them, including the US Masters and the British Open.
1: Yeah.
0: I've only played 6 times this year, but I intend to win 5 of them.
1: He's obviously very talented.
0: Oh, mate, I'll tell you. 1953, English fast bowler Alec Bedser took match figures of 14 for 99 against England against Australia in the first test at Nottingham. In the test, cricket's best ever performance by a bowler whose team did not win, Bedser took 7 for 55 in the first innings and 7 for 44 in the second. Pretty good figures. But with England on course for victory, rain washed out all of the fourth day and most of the fifth. Good on you.
1: What year was that?
0: 1953.
1: Yeah, okay. I can't remember it. I wasn't born.
0: No, you weren't born then. 1985, T.C. Chen scored the only albatross in U.S. Open history at the Oakland's Hills Country Club in Birmingham, Michigan. Birmingham, Michigan. Chen hit a second shot at the 527-yard second hole into the cup from 255 yards.
1: Yeah.
0: He finished with a three-way tie for second place. Oh, God, this is classic. Now, you like this one. This one you'll probably remember. In 1999, in a famous World Cup gaffe, South African opener Herschel Gibbs dropped the Australian captain Steve Waugh at mid-wicket, seemingly in a premature celebration of the catch. Waugh had come to the crease with Australia struggling at 48 for 3, chasing 272, and went on to score 120 not out. The drop catch put Australia above South Africa in the Super Six stage, an incidental detail at the time, but one of huge significance when the rivals tied in the semi-final 4 days later. Waugh then reputed to have said to Gibbs, "How does it feel to drop the World Cup?" Australia went on to beat Pakistan in the final.
1: Yeah, I remember that series of games. Very exciting.
0: Yeah, and this one, 2012, the US anti-doping agency officially charged 7-time Tour de France champion Lance Armstrong with doping and trafficking of drugs and suspended him from competing. In July, Armstrong filed a lawsuit in the federal court in Texas against the United States Drug Authority, which was dismissed. He didn't take the case to arbitration and was stripped of all titles dating back to August 1st, 1998, after being banned from competitive cycling for life. He later admitted to doping throughout his career.
1: Did they reallocate the...
0: You'd like to think they would come to the second place runner-up, yeah, and renamed him the winner of the Tour de France. Hard to say.
1: Because they didn't do that in the NRL when they found Melbourne violated the salary cap, did they?
0: No. I don't know. I'd have to... That'd be something to drill down on. Just quickly, if having a birthday today, I like this name, though. 903 Pro Football Hall of Fame halfback Red Grange. There's a good name, Red Grange. He died in 1991. Don Budge, the Australian tennis player, born in 1915. Anders Jared, a Swedish tennis player, born in 61. Mananda Singh, Pakistani test spinner, 1965. Chris Cairns, the New Zealand test all-rounder, born 1970. Matthew Goggin, the Australian golfer, 1974. And that'll do it. So there you go. Well, thanks so much, Noel, for helping out today.
1: You're welcome.
0: And stay tuned, Noel. Say, gee, Noel Willoughby's going to be at 8 o'clock. Now, Rob Dean will be in today. He's got a big day, and he'll be in a bit later, I think, but he'll be in to do his Saturday morning confusion program, and then he's here for the rest of the day paddling so that we can get the rugby on. And I look forward to your company again on Monday when I'm back here to do community announcements from 8 o'clock on Monday morning. So have yourselves a fantastic Saturday. Get down and get involved in the sport. Plenty going on. There's league, union, juniors, everything.
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4: Good morning, I'm Alyssa Delfs. A researcher on ageing is pushing for a clear definition of coercive control for older people. A research partnership between Charles Sturt University and CQ University has found concerned family members face roadblocks from the systems which are supposed to protect older Australians from coercive control. Associate Professor Marie Bernoth is from Charles Sturt's Three Rivers Department of Health. She told National Radio News entities tend to look suspiciously at the family, even when they are not perpetrators.
5: So the families are then further frustrated, traumatised, heartbroken, alienated, watching their loved one being mistreated and being powerless to do anything about it.
4: There's an increase in listings but fewer available rentals around the country as investors prematurely offload their properties ahead of next year's tax changes. Australia-wide rental listings have shown large annual falls, with the steepest downturn so far occurring in May. All capital cities were included in the trend, with Hobart losing 0.3% of its listing volume, while Darwin was down 2.1% and Melbourne 1.7%. Sydney was hardest hit, dropping 1.5% in May, but 9.8% annually, according to Neoval. Windy and rainy weather is on the way for the southeast of the country this weekend, with today to be a cold one for the west. The Bureau of Meteorology's Ilana Cherney says today will follow the passage of a cold front moving through the southeastern states.
6: We'll see rain moving through South Australia, Tasmania and Victoria, and even into southern inland parts of New South Wales and the ACT during the evening. Elsewhere across the country, this southeasterly flow will bring showers up the Queensland coast. And through Western Australia, much of this rainfall is easing through the interior, and we'll be watching this next trough and cold front approaching the far southwest during the evening.
4: Overseas, a year after the Air India crash that killed 260 people, their loved ones are still waiting for answers after officials announced an analysis into evidence was ongoing. An update on the investigation gave few details and no date for a final report. The anniversary was marked at the scene of the disaster in Ahmedabad in Western India. The BBC captured families at the scene who voiced their growing frustration and grief. And Pope Leo is on his way back to Rome, concluding his week-long visit to Spain, which focused on Europe's migration crisis. The pontiff left the Canary Islands on an aircraft provided by Spain's King Felipe after his own plane experienced a technical issue. Pope Leo's pilot says the engine probably failed to start due to windy conditions. On the final day, the Pope met with migrants in Tenerife, saying human dignity has no passport. And taking a look at sport now, the FIFA World Cup is underway this morning in Toronto. Canada took on Bosnia-Herzegovina, with the visitors holding on to salvage a 1-1 draw against their co-hosts. It marks their first ever point in a men's World Cup tournament. The match followed the second opening ceremony early this morning, which featured performances from Alanis Morissette, who sung the Canadian national anthem, and Michael Bublé. Later this morning, the United States play Paraguay. Meanwhile, tomorrow, Australia will take on Turkey in their opening game in the afternoon.
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1: Hi, this is John English, and if you can actually hear me, you're listening to Community Radio 2WCR in Coonabarabran. And I said that in one hit. That's clever, eh?
0: I gave you six ribbons to tie back.
2: 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Steve, can you get some rope out of the truck?
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1: Here they come, warming up. I hear the pitter-patter of little people on the living room rug. Woe is me.

Cousin Jack, in his yard cooking steaks on a grill that I'll never get back. The twins in front of the TV, Harry with his family. Sis on her date, Mom at the door, smiles as she surveys the sight. For the first time today, the kingdom is quiet.

Well, welcome to Saturday Morning Confusion with Rob this morning. Saturday back with us again, and isn't that great? Yeah, we've got a good day for you today. Very busy day today. I'll be here for most of the day with you, keeping you company, and you keeping me company too. We've got the music for you. We've got news for you. We've got music. We've got more music for you. And, of course, you can always give us a ring on 6842 5262 if you'd like to. If you'd like me to play something for you. So a big warm welcome to everyone tuned in far and wide today. And there'll be lots of people tuning in today because this afternoon we'll be broadcasting the local rugby union match here in Coonabarabran, where Coonabarabran plays Blaney. So we're big welcome to all the people who've come up from Blaney to watch the match and all the people who are going to tune in and listen to it. We're all around the world today on 2WCR. Before we go any further in the program, we will pause it for this following funeral notice.

The following is a death and funeral notice for the late Mary Elizabeth Mullane. She was the loved mother and mother-in-law of Francis and Jeannie Clare, adored gran of Imogen, and cherished sister of John and Michael. She will be sadly missed by her family and friends. She was 86 years of age. Prayers for the repose of Mary's soul will be held at St. Lawrence's Catholic Church, Coonabarabran, on Tuesday, the 16th of June, commencing at 11 a.m. Mary will be privately cremated. This funeral notice refers to the late Mary Elizabeth Mullane, who was the loved mother and mother-in-law of Francis and Jeannie and Claire, adored gran of Imogen, cherished sister of John and Michael. She will be sadly missed by her family and friends, and she was aged 86. Prayers for the repose of Mary's soul will be held at St. Lawrence's Catholic Church, Coonabarabran, on Tuesday the 16th of June, commencing at 11 a.m. Mary will be privately cremated. Relatives and friends are respectfully invited to attend. For further information, you can contact Castlereagh Funerals and Monuments on 68421 248.

Just look up in the sky, I am the sunshine. I'm the mist that rises.

Yes, you'll never walk alone. That's Jerry and the Pacemakers. And sorry about that, bit of an interruption there. Accidentally knocked the CD and it jumped. Yes, that's what happens when that takes place. Okay, welcome to the program once again, and a big warm welcome to everyone tuned in. It's lovely having your company today. And as I said before, you can always phone me on 6842 5262 if you'd like me to play something special for you during the morning and during the afternoon too, because I'm going to be here till about 4 this afternoon. So it's a long day. Hence, that's why I started just a little bit later, just to get organised for that. So we'll be playing, we'll be broadcasting the Cooker's Match between Coonabarabran and Blaney this afternoon, starting at about just a bit before 2 o'clock. We'll have everything organised by then. So, actually, the time now is 8:41. It's time for me to actually start looking at doing the weather observations for the Bureau of Meteorology. So I'm going to do that right now. So while I'm just out of the studio to do the measurements, we're looking at having about 7 songs here I've got lined up for you. Now, what I've done today is picked out songs that were really good rock and roll hits from way back, and I think you'll recognise all of them. We're going to be listening to The Zombies, Badfinger, The Beach Boys, The Trashmen, The Tremolos, Nashville Teens, and The Troggs. Now, they're all names that you, bands that you certainly do remember, I'm sure. So we'll get started with The Zombies. Now, while I'm playing this music and out doing the weather observations for you and for the Bureau of Meteorology, the news will pop up. That will come up at 9 o'clock. Currently, it is 8:42 and a half, so it'll come up in about 15 minutes, about 17 minutes' time. But we'll get the observations going for the Bureau of Meteorology, and we'll start off with the Zombies, and She's Not There.

Well, welcome back to Saturday Morning Confusion. We've done all of the weather observations for the Bureau of Meteorology and sent them through, and so they're now up on the BOM website for Coonabarabran. Let's look at the forecast that they've sent back to us for the next few days, just to keep you informed about what you can expect. Well, today being Saturday, the 13th of June, we're looking at a partly cloudy day today. We had a chance of morning fog on the slopes. Now, it was interesting because yesterday there was fog in town, but nothing out of town. Today it's the reverse. A little bit of patchy fog out of town, but no fog in town. But anyway, the chance of morning fog, they were right about that. Light winds becoming more northeasterly, gusting up to about 20k in the early morning, and then turning more northerly, gusting to 25k in the afternoon. So we're looking at tops of 20 degrees as our forecast maximum today. So it should be quite pleasant outside, in fact, very pleasant. So you can sum it up in two words, mostly sunny today. Now, the fire danger rating in our area is moderate today. That's for the northwestern area. And the other areas around us, that's the central ranges and the upper and lower central west plains, they're all no rating today. Sun protection is recommended from 11 o'clock this morning through to 1 o'clock. During this time, the UV index is predicted to reach 3, and that's a moderate reading. Remember that you can get sunburned even under cloud, because the UV penetrates clouds. It doesn't stop the UV getting through, and that's what does the burning. So just be aware of that. Tomorrow, Sunday, the 14th of June, we're looking at a partly cloudy day with light winds during the day. We've got a chance of a shower tomorrow, a 30% chance of up to 1 mil of rain tomorrow on Sunday. So just be aware of that. So get your washing done today, or your outside things done today. On Monday, we're looking at a partly cloudy day. Winds will be east to northeasterly, gusting up to 25k, then becoming light during the afternoon and becoming east to south northeasterly in the evening. And we don't really have any rain predicted for Monday. So it's Sunday at the present time where there's a prediction of up to 1 mil of rain. Then we move on to Tuesday the 16th, next Tuesday. And it's a mostly sunny day with winds east to northeasterly, gusting up to about 20k, then turning more north to northeasterly during the day, becoming light in the afternoon. We're looking at 21 degrees is our forecast maximum for Tuesday. I should have said the forecast maximum for Monday was 20, which is the same as Sunday and the same as today. Wednesday, we're looking at a mostly sunny day on Wednesday with maximum temperature of 20 degrees in Coonabarabran here Wednesday. No rain. Then it changes on Thursday, next Thursday, the 18th of June. We're looking at a shower or two possible, and the possibility of or chance of rain is 50% chance of up to 2 mils of rain next Thursday, with a maximum temperature of 19 degrees. Then we look at Friday the 19th of June, next Friday, and we've got an 80% chance at the moment of up to 15 mils of rain. So that's quite a bit of rain. 15 mils of rain for next Friday, so just be aware of that, with a maximum temperature next Friday of 16 degrees. So we've got some sunny days and some wet days in over the next week. So, but today we've got sunshine on our shoulders.

That's John Denver there, and Sunshine on My Shoulders. Well, we still have a lost dog announcement. This dog's been missing for about 3 weeks now. It's a female red and tan Kelpie with a red collar on it. And it went missing from down along the Newell Highway, about 16K from south of Coonabarabran.

Been missing for about 3 weeks now. It's a very much loved dog, this one. Answers to the name of Minka. And so it's a female red and tan Kelpie with a red collar. If anyone knows anything about that, could you give Graham a ring? Now, the number to ring, 0467023895. A very special dog, and Graham would love to get it back. And there will be a reward for information leading to the dog coming back to Graham. So that number once again to ring him, 0467023895. And there is a reward for it, for the person who finds the dog and brings it back to Graham. And the name is Minka, the dog's name is Minka, and we'll answer that name. Here's Cat Stevens.

Yeah, I Love My Dog, a song from Cat Stevens there. I just want to tell you what the weather conditions were over the last 24 hours, since I've just done all this information for the Bureau of Meteorology. We had a minimum temperature overnight of 5 degrees. That came down to 5 degrees. Maximum temperature yesterday was 20 degrees, and we did have a slight shower early yesterday morning. Got 0.4 of a mil there. Currently outside, it is 11.6 degrees. We've got 99% humidity and a barometric pressure, which is pretty high at 1,032 hectopascals. And that's the. And we're looking at a forecast maximum today of 20 degrees. So we're currently at 11.6 degrees. So there you have it. Keeping you up to date with what's happening weather-wise and what's happened over the last 24 hours. So, being Saturday, now's the day of the week when we can really live it up.

Yeah, they're as metal as anything, and Live It Up, a great little rousing number from them. Now, I'd like to just say a quick hello to Gwen up at Coorinda. Good morning, Gwen. And I've got a new song for you. It's by Chris Elsie, and it is called Thank You, Lord, for Your Blessings on Me. Here is Chris for you.

Well, I hope you enjoyed that song, Gwen. It's a lovely song, isn't it? By Chris Elsie. Thank you, Lord, for the blessings on me. Great song. Next, I've got a song for Gail, also up at Corinda. And Gail's always a great favourite of Roy Orbison. So one of her favourite singers. So here's Roy Orbison for you and Blue Angel.

That was a song from Badfinger from many years ago called Come and Get It. And before that, we were listening to The Turtles and Happy Together. Great songs from the 1960s into the 70s there in my rock box. Now, the Cootabarabran Croquet Club, they play at the bowling club, and they're looking for new members to play each Wednesday from 9:30 in the morning till 12:30, so 3 hours. Both non-players and those with experience are welcome to join in, and instructions will be available for those learning, starting off from scratch to learn the game. And, of course, mallets will be provided for you so you can hit the ball. The cost to play each day is just $3. And remember that because you're playing on the bowling club greens, your shoes need to be suitable for playing on greens. That's a definite requirement. So if you wish to know more about joining the Cootabarabran Croquet Club, and they've been around for a while, because I know quite a few people who've been playing it in past years, and it's good to see it going. They thoroughly enjoyed it. The people I knew playing it certainly did. If you want more information, please give Bev Rayner a ring on 04-377-33369 or Mabel Mansa on 0428-722-492, or simply just turn up at the bowling club on Wednesdays at 9:30 and join in. So that's a great activity for you, playing croquet down at the bowling club for experienced players and for non-experienced players. Okay, let's continue on with another song. This is called Wendy, and this is by the band, you will remember them, called The Association.

Yeah, that song was called Windy. Do you remember that one? The Association sang that song back in the 1970s, early 1970s. Now, there's a couple of events coming up at the Coonabarabran Club in the coming weeks. In fact, the first one's going to be a week away from today, Saturday the 20th of June. That's when they're going to have their Scottish night. If you want to go to that, the details for Scottish night will be $45 per person. They'd like you there by 6:30 p.m. for a start at 7 o'clock. And you need to book by close of business on Thursday, the 18th of June. So this coming Thursday, if you want to go to the Scottish night, please ring Bill. Now, Bill's number is 0468 887 219. That's Bill Brown. Give him a ring to say you want to come to the Scottish night next Saturday evening at the Coonabarabran Club. $45 per person is the cost. Then after that, 10 days later, in fact, because it's on Tuesday the 30th of June, the club will hold its David Rayner Tribute Poetry Competition. And that will start at 4 o'clock in the afternoon. So that's on Tuesday the 30th of June. So they're the upcoming events that are coming up soon at the Coonabarabran Club here in town. And of course, the card games continue to be played there. You can play bridge. You can play canasta. The bridge is you play that on Tuesdays and Saturdays. So today is one of the days, starting at 12 o'clock today. And on Tuesdays it's 10 a.m. And canasta is played on Thursdays at 1 p.m. So that's for people who like playing games, card games, that is. There you are. It's all catered, you're all catered for down at the Coonabarabran Club. Here's the Box Tops and the letter.

Yeah, the Box Tops and The Letter. That was that was the name of that song. Now, a big cheerio going out to Max and Max's mum listening in this morning. Good day to you both. I'm going to play you a Dire Straits song. I've actually picked one out. I just thought a bit different to what you might have mentioned, Max. This one's called... Let me find it. I've got to go and find it now. Here it is. The Walk of Life, Dire Straits. And this is for Max and Max's mum.

Dire Straits for you and The Walk of Life. And that song was for Max and his mum today. Hope you enjoyed it. Okay, it's coming up to, let me see what the clock on the wall says. It's coming up to 9:52. That means 8 minutes away from the next national radio news for you. Now, the school holidays, the July school holidays will be starting fairly soon. They'll start on Saturday, the 4th of July, and continue each day through till and continue through to Monday, the 20th of July. Now, the reason for mentioning that is that's when the Drive Reviver station will be operating again. So now they're looking for people to book shifts for the each of the days of the July school holidays. Now, the winter times for operation, if you didn't know, are from 9, there are three shifts per day, 9 a.m. through to 11 a.m., 11 a.m. to 1 p.m. and 1 p.m. to 3 p.m. So now's the time to think about which one of those shifts suits you and give Bev Rayner a ring to book your spot. Her number is 04-377-33369. So give Bev a ring to book your spot to man the Drive Reviver station during the July school holidays. These holidays seem to have come up awfully quick, haven't they? I guess we've had lots of other events happening in recent times that we've been talking about that the Drive Reviver has been involved in. So it's a really good thing to be part of. The more people who volunteer, the less onerous it is. So to book that shift once again, 04-377-33369, and that's Bev Rayner. And enjoy yourself doing, because it's a very valuable job that everyone does in manning the Drive Reviver station and helping to save lives on the road. Here is, there was a song I was going to play for you here it is, Happy Holiday. Dreadlock Holiday, I think I'll play. Got that one, 10cc.